0: place. He also raised concerns about historic preservation and recommendations from the city's Historic Resources Advisory Committee. The city's attorney, Clinton Mitchell, argued the lawsuit lacks legal support and said the residents' concerns are based largely on emotion and nostalgia rather than law.
1: What's happening there is both attorneys are putting motions to postpone.
0: That was Juneau Mayor Beth Weldon. A jury trial that had been scheduled for this week is now postponed while the judge considers the motions. The city evicted the last Telephone Hill residents in February. Its next major step could come in October when it expects to review information from prospective developers. Alaska's primary election results are still settling, but the November races are starting to take shape. Two Democrats and two Republicans are poised to advance in the governor's race, while the U.S. Senate field is expected to include incumbent Republican Dan Sullivan, Democrat Mary Peltola, and another Dan Sullivan from Petersburg. Thousands of early absentee and question ballots remain to be counted, meaning some positions could still change. The biggest uncertainty in the governor's race is the fifth place. Treg Taylor led Click Bishop by fewer than 300 votes on Thursday, and if one of the top four candidates withdraws, the fifth place finisher could advance.
2: So right now, unless incoming votes are significantly different from what we've already seen counted, it looks like two Democrats, two Republicans in the top four primary. But keep in mind that counting continues through the 28th, and then candidates in the top four have until August 31st to decide whether they want to stay in the race until November or get out now and have their spot taken by somebody else.
0: That was Alaska Beacon's James Brooks. In the Senate race, Peltola held a lead of more than 5 percentage points over Dan Sullivan, but that doesn't necessarily predict November's outcome, when turnout is expected to be much higher. Money also played a role. Democratic governor candidate Jonathan Kreis Tompkins raised more than $2.3 million and led the field, while Republican Matt Hilala spent about $1.5 million of his own money but received less than 3% of the vote. Meanwhile, more than 70% of voters supported a ballot measure that could limit individual campaign contributions to $2,000 per candidate. The Alaska Supreme Court heard arguments Tuesday over the wording of a November ballot measure that would overhaul the state's election system. Ballot Measure 2 would repeal ranked choice voting and Alaska's open primary system and roll back campaign finance rules approved by voters in 2020. Two groups have challenged the ballot language from opposite sides. Attorney Scott Kendall, who helped write the 2020 election measure, argued the summary is unclear and fails to explain significant consequences, including the possibility that political parties could restrict primary voting to registered party members. Attorneys for the Repeal Now campaign also challenged the wording, arguing terms such as repeal and true source of campaign donations could be confusing or politically loaded. The Division of Elections defended the language, saying it meets the legal requirements for a ballot summary to be true and impartial. The court is expected to rule before September 2nd, when the state plans to finalize and print general election ballots. State officials, the U.S. Coast Guard, and Hilcorp Alaska are investigating a large oily sheen reported in Cook Inlet near a decades-old oil platform. A pilot spotted the sheen on Monday afternoon in Trading Bay, about 30 miles northwest of Kenai, and described it as miles long. A later flyover by Hilcorp confirmed a sheen in the area. But crews have not been able to locate it since. The state says the sheen was not visible during flyovers Tuesday or from the oil response vessel Endeavor, which arrived from Homer early Tuesday. Officials are treating the incident as a potential oil spill while they investigate its source. They say the sheen could have a natural cause, but they currently suspect a petroleum product. The nearby Spark platform, now owned by Hilcorp, was shut down in 1992, and its associated wells were plugged and abandoned in 2009. So far, officials report no impact to wildlife. The state says all 5 species of Pacific salmon are found in the area. The investigation and monitoring will continue over the next several days. You're up to date with News of the North. I'm Grace Dumas.
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4: Sitka weather. Weather through Friday and then the rain returns. Could be heavy at times Friday night into the weekend. Scattered clouds overhead through the overnight. We will drop down to right around the lower 50s. Limited sunshine and mid-60s on Friday. Friday night clouds and showers. The rain could be heavy at times, mid-50s, and periods of heavy rain again on Saturday. Highs near 60. Rain low 60s on Sunday. I'm Sitka Media Center meteorologist Sally Russell.
5: And here's your cruise ship report for Thursday, August 27th. From 8 a.m. to 5 p.m., it's the Anthem of the Seas, with the possibility of 4,180 passengers. And that's your cruise ship report for Thursday, August 27th.
6: ABC News, I'm Michelle Franzen. Rescues continue across Nepal and Tibet following catastrophic mudslides and flooding throughout a popular tourist valley. More than 380 have died. ABC's Brit Clinet is in Kathmandu.
7: More than 900 people are still unaccounted for here in Nepal, and China's state broadcaster says at least 558 are missing on the Tibetan side. So what we could be looking for is well over 1,000 people combined.
6: Day two of jury deliberations resume tomorrow in the Lindsay Clinton trial. The mother is charged with killing her three children. Defense attorneys say Clancy suffered from postpartum psychosis. The president signed an executive order calling for Lake Ontario to change to Lake America, marking another hurdle in the brewing trade war with Canada. Tonight, President Trump is in Houston to campaign for GOP Senate candidate Ken Paxton ahead of the midterms. Severe storms targeting the mid-Atlantic and northeast tonight, packed with heavy winds and the threat of floods. This is ABC News. A spokesperson for the UK's Prince Harry and Meghan, the Duchess of Sussex, have declined to comment, but multiple outlets are reporting that the duo landed in Harry's home country yesterday. The family also plans to stay for an extended period of time with the kids in school. ABC's James Longman has more.
8: There are no official duties planned for the couple, and there's a perhaps telling silence from Harry's brother William, no comment at all on the return. We don't know how long the Sussex family will be staying for, but a source close to them says it's for an extended period of time. We do know that Harry will be working with his charities and preparing for the Invictus Games. They're here in the UK next year, and that Meghan is hoping to get back into acting. And finally, we do know that they have, of course, brought their dogs with them, Mia and Pula.
6: Mortgage rates edging up again this past week, adding to the slump in the housing market. The rate for a 30-year fixed loan at 6.66%, according to mortgage buyer Freddie Mac. I'm Michelle Franzen, ABC News.
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0: Hootie and the Blowfish, Hold My Hand. I'm Ryan Chase. If you've got strong feelings about who should be the next James Bond, apparently your choices are down to six now. Jacob Elordi leading, followed by Paul Mescal, Callum Turner, Jack Lowden, and Harris Dickinson, reportedly in the mix. But lesser known Jack Barton may actually be the guy to beat. And being the unknown isn't necessarily bad. Sean Connery and Daniel Craig weren't exactly obvious superstar choices when they landed the tuxedo either. There's also Jack Lowden, whose wife just conveniently mentioned she'd love to play a Bond villain. I'm not accusing them of trying to turn James Bond into the family business, but that would be one heck of a couple's gig.
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5: Mary Peltola was a do-nothing congresswoman. She missed 20% of her votes and failed to pass a single bill into law. When her lower 48 Liberal Party bosses demanded that she oppose her own bill on expanding Alaska oil production, Mary Peltola cut and ran on our energy workers. She sold Alaska out. Here's Congressman Pete Stauber from Minnesota with the real story on Mary Peltola.
6: I served with Mary Peltola. She didn't show up for work and didn't get one bill signed into law. Worse, Peltola sponsored a bill to increase Alaska oil production, but her Liberal Party bosses objected, so she voted against her own bill and told other Liberals to do the same. I've never seen a member of Congress sell out their state like this. I had to carry the bill across the finish line. Mary Peltola sided with DC Liberals instead of Alaska.
7: I'm Dan Sullivan, candidate for U.S. Senate, and I approve this message. 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
8: I'm Jonathan Christ Tompkins, but you can call me JKT. I grew up right here in Sitka, Alaska. 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I graduated from Sitka High School and went on to represent my home in the state legislature for 10 years. 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Now I'm running for governor to support public schools, protect Medicaid and Medicare, and lower everyday costs to get Alaska back on track.
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0: 38 special, hold on loosely. It's Ryan Chase. If seeing 47 unread text messages makes you want to throw your phone into a lake, well, congratulations. AI would like to now become your secretary, as ChatGPT has a new feature that can connect to Apple Messages and catch you up on those endless group chats and help write and send replies once you approve them. It still can't decide whether you want to go to that cookout, so some emotional labor remains tragically human. And yes, handling AI access to an inbox containing years of conversations, it's already raising some pretty serious privacy questions. But imagine finally responding to everybody on time and letting them believe you've become a better person.
1: ABC News, I'm Dave Packer. Hundreds of people are dead and more than 1,000 are missing after a giant mudslide and severe flooding in Nepal.
2: Nepal's tourism authorities say well over 500 foreign nationals are among them, including dozens of Americans. On the ground, this is an all-out mobilization. More than 9,000 army, police, armed police personnel have been deployed, using everything from bulldozers to dig people out of buried homes, sniffer dogs to search the debris, and helicopters ferrying in supplies and pulling out survivors.
1: ABC's Britt Clenett. President Trump taking his trade war with Canada to a new level. First, his executive order renaming Lake Ontario Lake America, then threatening to double tariffs on Canada-made cars and auto parts in January. The FBI says it's uncovered a sweeping cyber espionage campaign from a Chinese hacking group that's targeted some of America's most sensitive institutions, including power companies and hospitals. This is ABC News.
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0: Blue Oyster Cult, burning for you. I'm Ryan Chase. If you still have emotional scars from fighting over toilet paper in 2020, I've got some uncomfortable news for your bathroom budget. Some new tariffs between the U.S. and Canada could make toilet paper more expensive because even brands made here rely heavily on Canadian timber and wood pulp. Of course they do. Charmin maker Procter & Gamble is already warning prices could go up, and other paper products may get caught in it too. The good news is nobody's predicting empty shelves this time, just a bigger bill when you get there. Apparently, inflation has finally decided to come for the one place where we're finally flushing money down the toilet.
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2: A Juneau judge heard arguments Tuesday in a lawsuit challenging the city's plans to redevelop Telephone Hill. Former residents are asking Superior Court Judge Amanda Browning to stop the city from demolishing seven residential structures and building higher density housing on the site. Their attorney argued the city is moving ahead with demolition before a complete redevelopment plan or developer is in place. He also raised concerns about historic preservation and recommendations from the city's Historic Resources Advisory Committee. The city's attorney, Clinton Mitchell, argued the lawsuit lacks legal support and said the residents' concerns are based largely on emotion and nostalgia rather than law.
3: What's happening there is both attorneys are putting motions to postpone.
2: That was Juneau Mayor Beth Weldon. A jury trial that had been scheduled for this week is now postponed while the judge considers the motions. The city evicted the last Telephone Hill residents in February. Its next major step could come in October when it expects to review information from prospective developers. Alaska's primary election results are still settling, but the November races are starting to take shape. Two Democrats and two Republicans are poised to advance in the governor's race, while the U.S. Senate field is expected to include incumbent Republican Dan Sullivan, Democrat Mary Peltola, and another Dan Sullivan from Petersburg. Thousands of early absentee and question ballots remain to be counted, meaning some positions could still change. The biggest uncertainty in the governor's race is the fifth place. Treg Taylor led Click Bishop by fewer than 300 votes on Thursday, and if one of the top four candidates withdraws, the fifth place finisher could advance.
4: So right now, unless incoming votes are significantly different from what we've already seen counted, it looks like two Democrats, two Republicans in the top four primary. But keep in mind that counting continues through the 28th. And then candidates in the top four have until August 31st to decide whether they want to stay in the race until November or get out now and have their spot taken by somebody else.
2: That was Alaska Beacon's James Brooks. In the Senate race, Peltola held a lead of more than 5 percentage points over Dan Sullivan, but that doesn't necessarily predict November's outcome, when turnout is expected to be much higher. Money also played a role. Democratic governor candidate Jonathan Christ Tompkins raised more than $2.3 million and led the field, while Republican Matt Hilala spent about $1.5 million of his own money but received less than 3% of the vote. Meanwhile, more than 70% of voters supported a ballot measure that could limit individual campaign contributions to $2,000 per candidate. The Alaska Supreme Court heard arguments Tuesday over the wording of a November ballot measure that would overhaul the state's election system. Ballot Measure 2 would repeal ranked choice voting and Alaska's open primary system and roll back campaign finance rules approved by voters in 2020. Two groups have challenged the ballot language from opposite sides. Attorney Scott Kendall, who helped write the 2020 election measure, argued the summary is unclear and fails to explain significant consequences, including the possibility that political parties could restrict primary voting to registered party members. Attorneys for the Repeal Now campaign also challenged the wording, arguing terms such as repeal and true source of campaign donations could be confusing or politically loaded. The Division of Elections defended the language, saying it meets the legal requirements for a ballot summary to be true and impartial. The court is expected to rule before September 2nd, when the state plans to finalize and print general election ballots. State officials, the U.S. Coast Guard, and Hilcor Alaska are investigating a large oily sheen reported in Cook Inlet near a decades-old oil platform. A pilot spotted the sheen on Monday afternoon in Trading Bay, about 30 miles northwest of Kenai, and described it as miles long. A later flyover by Hilcor confirmed a sheen in the area. But crews have not been able to locate it since. The state says the sheen was not visible during flyovers Tuesday or from the oil response vessel Endeavor, which arrived from Homer early Tuesday. Officials are treating the incident as a potential oil spill while they investigate its source. They say the sheen could have a natural cause, but they currently suspect a petroleum product. The nearby Spark platform, now owned by Hilcorp, was shut down in 1992, and its associated wells were plugged and abandoned in 2009. So far, officials report no impact to wildlife. The state says all five species of Pacific salmon are found in the area. The investigation and monitoring will continue over the next several days. You're up to date with News of the North. I'm Grace Dumas.
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1: Sitka weather.
5: Weather through Friday and then the rain returns. Could be heavy at times Friday night into the weekend. Scattered clouds overhead through the overnight. We will drop down to right around the lower 50s. Limited sunshine and mid-60s on Friday. Friday night clouds and showers. The rain could be heavy at times, mid-50s, and periods of heavy rain again on Saturday. Highs near 60. Rain low 60s on Sunday. I'm Sitka Media Center meteorologist Sally Russell.
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6: ABC News, I'm Dave Packer. Hundreds of people are dead and more than 1,000 are missing after a giant mudslide and severe flooding in Nepal.
7: Nepal's tourism authorities say well over 500 foreign nationals are among them, including dozens of Americans. On the ground, this is an all-out mobilization. More than 9,000 army, police, armed police personnel have been deployed, using everything from bulldozers to dig people out of buried homes, sniffer dogs to search the debris, and helicopters ferrying in supplies and pulling out survivors.
6: ABC's Britt Clenett. President Trump taking his trade war with Canada to a new level. First, his executive order renaming Lake Ontario Lake America, then threatening to double tariffs on Canada-made cars and auto parts in January. The FBI says it's uncovered a sweeping cyber espionage campaign from a Chinese hacking group that's targeted some of America's most sensitive institutions, including power companies and hospitals. This is ABC News. A federal judge has lifted blocks on President Trump's executive order requiring mail-in voting states to provide voting addresses. But the rule may not be able to be fully implemented in time for November's midterm. ABC News legal contributor James Sample.
8: That rule requires a matching of state databases to a federal database maintained by the Department of Homeland Security. And when there are mismatches, if you will, which can happen for all sorts of innocuous reasons, maiden names, typos, nicknames, transposed digits or transposed letters, that will produce a mismatch. Now, those are not necessarily non-citizens, but they will be, in essence, jeopardized in their opportunity to exercise the franchise unless they can then subsequently jump through some hurdles to prove that they are, in fact, lawful citizens and lawful voters.
6: An urgent search in rural Indiana after a report of a lioness and cub on the loose. The local sheriff says they're using drones and ground patrols. Dave Packer, ABC News.
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0: Prince and Raspberry Beret. It's Ryan Chase. If you still have a Hotmail address, well, congratulations. Your email account may now qualify for classic car plates. A new poll found there are plenty of people hanging on to those at hotmail.com addresses, while a bunch more admit they had one back in the day. Some keep theirs alive because an ancient video game account is tied to it, while others have basically turned Hotmail into the place where spam goes to die. Microsoft officially retired the Hotmail name years ago, moved everything over to Outlook, but those oldie addresses still keep hanging on. And somewhere right now, somebody is still proudly emailing from cooldude1978@hotmail.com. Like absolutely nothing has changed.
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3: In Alaska, we do things our own way, overcome challenges others can't even fathom, and we're fiercely loyal. 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And when Joe Biden's Interior Secretary started shutting Alaska development down, Mary helped push through the largest oil project in our state in decades. In the Senate, she'll crack down on the corruption that's raising our costs and be the independent fighter we need. With Mary Peltola, it's always Alaska first.
4: I'm Mary Peltola. I'm running for U.S. Senate, and I approve this message.
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0: Michael Jackson, The Way You Make Me Feel. I'm Ryan Chase. If you've ever worried that technology is making us forget skills, there's a high school classroom that may have just provided Exhibit A. This teacher handed her 15-year-old students highlighters and asked them to mark important parts of a reading, only to discover some of them needed instructions on how the highlighters actually worked. One kid apparently skipped the assignment entirely and started coloring on his desk, which honestly feels like confidence without competence. The teacher thought the whole thing was funny, but online it turned into a debate over whether screens are replacing basic classroom skills. And somewhere, a pack of Sharpies is absolutely terrified about what happens next.
1: ABC News, I'm Dave Packer. Officials in Nepal say at least 350 people are confirmed dead and more than 1,300 still missing. And of those, 90 are Americans in the catastrophic flash flood there. ABC's Britt Clennett is in Kathmandu, Nepal.
2: Families anxious for news about their missing loved ones. In a desperate post on Instagram, the family of Deepak and Madhu Ahuja from North Carolina asking for help locating the missing couple.
1: President Trump taking his trade war with Canada to a new level. First, his executive order renaming Lake Ontario Lake America, then threatening to double tariffs on Canadian-made cars and auto parts in January. The jury in the murder trial of Lindsay Clancy has been sent home after deliberating for more than 3 hours today. They're expected to return tomorrow morning. Clancy's mental health is a key issue in the trial, with the defense arguing she was experiencing postpartum psychosis when she strangled her three young children. This is ABC News.
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0: The Beatles, Twist and Shout. I'm Ryan Chase. If you refuse to wait 10 minutes for a table, well, our kids have apparently decided we are not committed enough. Young people are spending hours in line for viral lip gloss, croissants, and whatever else TikTok has decided they desperately need this week. And weirdly, getting the thing isn't even the whole point anymore. 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
2: Weather through Friday and then the rain returns. Could be heavy at times Friday night into the weekend. Scattered clouds overhead through the overnight. We will drop down to right around the lower 50s. Limited sunshine and mid-60s on Friday. Friday night clouds and showers. The rain could be heavy at times, mid-50s, and periods of heavy rain again on Saturday. Highs near 60. Rain low 60s on Sunday. I'm Sitka Media Center meteorologist Sally Russell.
3: ABC News, I'm Dave Packer. Officials in Nepal say at least 350 people are confirmed dead and more than 1,300 still missing. And of those, 90 are Americans in the catastrophic flash flood there. ABC's Britt Clannad is in Kathmandu, Nepal.
4: Families anxious for news about their missing loved ones. In a desperate post on Instagram, the family of Deepak and Madhu Ahuja from North Carolina asking for help locating the missing couple.
3: President Trump taking his trade war with Canada to a new level. First, his executive order renaming Lake Ontario Lake America, then threatening to double tariffs on Canadian-made cars and auto parts in January. The jury in the murder trial of Lindsay Clancy has been sent home after deliberating for more than 3 hours today. They're expected to return tomorrow morning. Clancy's mental health is a key issue in the trial, with the defense arguing she was experiencing postpartum psychosis when she strangled her three young children. This is ABC News. The hack of tech company Hugging Face by artificial intelligence agents created by OpenAI was bigger than previously reported.
5: An AI agent is a computer program that runs with very little human oversight. And a recent independent investigation shows there were 700 of them created by OpenAI that went rogue in mid-July, swarming together as they went out on their own and hacked the platform Hugging Face. Then the investigation says the agents acted like little kids getting in trouble by trying to cover their tracks and hiding evidence of their cheating. In a separate incident on the same day, rogue AI agents hacked OpenAI itself, stealing credentials and tampering with the company's cloud system. Sherry Preston, ABC News.
3: Closing arguments are expected to start Monday in the trial of Duane Keefe D. Davis, the man accused of orchestrating the 1996 killing of rapper Tupac Shakur. Davis's defense rested today and prosecutors will not call any rebuttal witnesses. Davis pleaded not guilty. His attorneys argue his past confessions were lies. Dave Packer, ABC News.
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10: Whoa!

REM, the one I love. I'm Ryan Chase. Thanks for hanging out with us for your Thursday. Got some more great tunes on the way. We'll do Paul Simon and Blondie. Right now, it's The Whispers.

0: Blondie and Heart of Glass. I'm Ryan Chase. If you ever packed your kids lunch and thought, surely nobody can get mad about this, may I introduce you to Oreo-gate. There's a kindergarten mom who asks the other parents to stop sending Oreos because her daughter Ava gets upset when she sees another kid eating them. No allergy, she just wants one. Well, one mom refused, and what should have ended there somehow became a group chat saga that lasted for days. And the best part is, Ava eventually started trading her own snacks to get the Oreos anyway. 5-year-old Ava just solved in 10 seconds what the adults apparently needed a multi-day summit to figure out.
1: Miss a moment on the air?
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6: What?

0: Blues Traveler Runaround. It's Ryan Chase. If you're a Dolly Parton fan, she apparently left you a lot more than memories. Before she died, Dolly spent years quietly planning what would come next, building a whole pipeline of projects that could keep rolling out long after she was gone. There's everything from new music in a Nashville hotel to coffee, dolls, jewelry, dog treats, even bedding on the way. Then you've got the Broadway show, documentaries, a biopic, TV projects, and a Dolly avatar experience still in development. Leave it to Dolly Parton to somehow have a busier schedule after passing than most of us have had while we're alive.
1: ABC News, I'm Dave Packer. Severe downpours in the east leading to the cancellation of over 1,200 flights today and more than 7,000 delays. The last hour seen ground stops at Washington Reagan, New York's JFK, and LaGuardia. With a map over his shoulder reading, Making the Great Lakes Even Greater, President Trump signed an order in the Oval Office renaming Lake Ontario to Lake America within 30 days. It's the latest move in his trade war escalation with Canada.
2: Canada's Prime Minister Mark Carney noting the name of the lake dates back more than 400 years, adding this lake is called Lake Ontario today and forever. The lake borders New York, whose Governor Kathy Hochul bluntly rejected the president's new name, posting, New York won't be calling it that.
1: ABC's Mary Bruce. The death toll rising in Nepal following devastating flash flooding. Officials say at least 389 people have been confirmed killed, 1,300 still missing, among them 90 Americans. This is ABC News.
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0: Gloria Estefan, Rhythm is going to get you. I'm Ryan Chase. You know, you've gotten way too comfortable at somebody's house when you're opening cabinets like you're considering buying the place. Etiquette experts have weighed in and say being a terrible guest can be as simple as snooping, rearranging things, ignoring the shoe rules, or bringing along somebody that nobody invited. You also shouldn't feed their dog, hide the evidence when you spill something, or suddenly unveil your 17 dietary restrictions when dinner's already on the table. And watch the clock, too, because if your host is yawning, cleaning, and reportedly mentioning what time they get up tomorrow, that's a tip to go home. Make yourself at home is hospitality, not a challenge.
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Hall & Oates, Kiss on My List. I'm Ryan Chase. Hope you're having a great Thursday. Countdown to the weekend. Still to come, Tears for Fears and Soul Asylum. Right now, it's Eddie Money.

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0: Cell Asylum, Runaway Train. I'm Ryan Chase. If you've already picked the next James Bond in your head, you may need to redo your bracket. The reported shortlist is down to six names, including Jacob Elordi, Paul Mescal, Callum Turner, Jack Lowden, Harris Dickinson, and Jack Barton. Now, weirdly enough, Barton, probably the name you know the least, is supposedly the front runner. That wouldn't be unprecedented, since Bond has a pretty good history of turning relatively unknown actors into household names. So maybe the next 007 isn't the guy you're rooting for, it's the guy that you just had to Google.
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0: Billy Joel, We Didn't Start the Fire. I'm Ryan Chase. If you're currently ignoring 6 text messages because answering them somehow feels like a part-time job, technology has arrived to enable you. As ChatGPT can now connect with Apple Messages, summarize those nightmare group chats, and even help write and send replies after you approve them. You still have to tell it what you want to say. So unfortunately, AI cannot yet decide whether you actually want to attend your brother-in-law's cookout. There are some obvious privacy questions, though, because connecting your inbox potentially gives it access to years of conversations that are sitting there. We have officially reached the point where avoiding a text can involve having an entirely separate conversation with a robot about how to answer the text.
1: ABC News, I'm Dave Packer. Severe downpours in the east leading to the cancellation of over 1,200 flights today and more than 7,000 delays. The last hour seen ground stops at Washington Reagan, New York's JFK, and LaGuardia. With a map over his shoulder reading, Making the Great Lakes Even Greater, President Trump signed an order in the Oval Office renaming Lake Ontario to Lake America within 30 days. It's the latest move in his trade war escalation with Canada.
2: Canada's Prime Minister Mark Carney noting the name of the lake dates back more than 400 years, adding this lake is called Lake Ontario today and forever. The lake borders New York, whose Governor Kathy Hochul bluntly rejected the president's new name, posting, New York won't be calling it that.
1: ABC's Mary Bruce. The death toll rising in Nepal following devastating flash flooding. Officials say at least 389 people have been confirmed killed, 1,300 still missing, among them 90 Americans. This is ABC News.
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0: Peter Schilling and Major Tom coming home. I'm Ryan Chase. If toilet paper starts costing more, please don't turn Costco into the Hunger Games again, like in 2020. New tariffs involving Canada could be driving up the price of toilet paper because American manufacturers rely on Canadian wood pulp and other raw materials to make this stuff. Procter & Gamble, who makes Charmin, they say higher prices could be coming, and tissues and other paper products may get more expensive too. And nobody's expecting another pandemic-style shortage, so there's absolutely no reason to build a 400-roll fortress in your basement. Your bathroom should be fine, but your wallet may need a moment alone.
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1: Sitka weather.
2: Weather through Friday and then the rain returns. Could be heavy at times Friday night into the weekend. Scattered clouds overhead through the overnight. We will drop down to right around the lower 50s. Limited sunshine and mid 60s on Friday. Friday night clouds and showers. The rain could be heavy at times, mid 50s, and periods of heavy rain again on Saturday, highs near 60. Rain low 60s on Sunday. I'm Sitka Media Center meteorologist Sally Russell.
3: ABC News, I'm Dave Packer. Severe downpours in the east leading to the cancellation of over 1,200 flights today and more than 7,000 delays. The last hour seen ground stops at Washington Reagan, New York's JFK, and LaGuardia. With a map over his shoulder reading, Making the Great Lakes Even Greater, President Trump signed an order in the Oval Office renaming Lake Ontario to Lake America within 30 days. It's the latest move in his trade war escalation with Canada.
4: Canada's Prime Minister Mark Carney noting the name of the lake dates back more than 400 years, adding this lake is called Lake Ontario today and forever. The lake borders New York, whose Governor Kathy Hochul bluntly rejected the president's new name, posting, New York won't be calling it that.
3: ABC's Mary Bruce. The death toll rising in Nepal following devastating flash flooding. Officials say at least 389 people have been confirmed killed. 1,300 still missing, among them 90 Americans. This is ABC News. British media are reporting that the UK's Prince Harry and Meghan, the Duchess of Sussex, landed in Britain Wednesday for an extended period of time in the UK, where their children will attend school. ABC's James Longman has more.
5: There are no official duties planned for the couple, and there's a perhaps telling silence from Harry's brother, William. No comment at all on the return. We don't know how long the Sussex family will be staying for, but a source close to them says it's for an extended period of time. We do know that Harry will be working with his charities and preparing for the Invictus Games. They're here in the UK next year, and that Meghan is hoping to get back into acting. And finally, we do know that they have, of course, brought their dogs with them, Mia and Pula.
3: Social media influencers Andrew and Tristan Tate testified in a Florida federal court today. The brothers asking to be released from jail, where they're fighting extradition to the UK to face sexual assault, human trafficking, and money laundering charges. The two deny those charges against them. Dave Packer, ABC News.
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Let's not stop. Let's just keep things rolling. 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

0: Well, well, well, we are getting ready to round out the month of August. Can you even believe it? It's me, Madison. August 27th today. It's National World Rock, Paper, Scissors Day. 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

0: All of the best music. You can count on us right here. Madison June is my name. You can find me on social media at Madison on Air. A lot of preseason games still happening. The Browns hosting the Patriots. You've got the Colts. You've got the Lions. All of the things. I don't know if you watch the preseason games, okay? But this is just a warm-up. We're just getting the season started, and if you haven't joined a fantasy football draft party, you've got to get in. This is the last weekend.
1: ABC News, I'm Dave Packer. President Trump escalating his trade war with Canada, signing an executive order renaming Lake Ontario to Lake America. The president in the Oval Office Thursday telling reporters that Canada had treated the U.S. unfairly.
2: People oftentimes, they'll ask me, who's the worst to deal with on trade? And I said, that's easy, Canada. They are the worst to trade. And they feel entitled, and just we can't have that.
1: The Justice Department just notified a D.C. District Court that the Kennedy Center will delay implementation of its board's resolution that would add President Trump's name to the facade of the plaza will not be effectuated before October 8th. The death toll rising in Nepal following devastating flash flooding. Officials say at least 389 people have been confirmed killed, more than 1,300 missing, and of those, 90 are Americans. And look up! There's a partial lunar eclipse underway until just after midnight Eastern Time. Best views in the East and parts of the Midwest. This is ABC News.
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0: 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What about an apple cinnamon shake? I actually would like to try that.
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1: Sitka weather.
2: Weather through Friday and then the rain returns. Could be heavy at times Friday night into the weekend. Scattered clouds overhead through the overnight. We will drop down to right around the lower 50s. Limited sunshine and mid 60s on Friday. Friday night clouds and showers. The rain could be heavy at times, mid 50s, and periods of heavy rain again on Saturday. Highs near 60. Rain low 60s on Sunday. I'm Sitka Media Center meteorologist Sally Russell.
3: ABC News, I'm Dave Packard. President Trump escalating his trade war with Canada, signing an executive order renaming Lake Ontario to Lake America. The president in the Oval Office Thursday telling reporters that Canada had treated the U.S. unfairly.
4: People oftentimes, they'll ask me, who's the worst to deal with on trade? And I said, that's easy, Canada. They are the worst to trade, and they feel entitled, and just we can't have that.
3: The Justice Department just notified a D.C. District Court that the Kennedy Center will delay implementation of its board's resolution that would add President Trump's name to the facade of the plaza will not be effectuated before October 8th. The death toll rising in Nepal following devastating flash flooding. Officials say at least 389 people have been confirmed killed, more than 1,300 missing, and of those, 90 are Americans. And look up! There's a partial lunar eclipse underway until just after midnight Eastern Time. Best views in the East and parts of the Midwest. This is ABC News. Former Penn State football coach Jerry Sandusky, who was convicted of sexual abuse in 2012, will be back in court next month after one of his accusers recanted his story. ABC's Aaron Katursky.
5: At first, when he was first interviewed by the Pennsylvania State Police about Sandusky, he didn't really recall being abused the way maybe others had suggested. And it appears that he has come to believe his testimony was either coerced or he was sort of coached into what to say or came to believe under persistent prodding and questioning by investigators that he was abused.
3: Police in Miami issuing a public safety warning following a reported crocodile attack that left the family's beloved dog dead. The crocodile attack occurred early behind a home. The dog's owner says he let the dogs out in the backyard Thursday morning, but Kygo walked too close to the shoreline and was attacked by the crocodile. Dave Packer, ABC News.
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Nothing wrong with being bad. Maybe this weekend you'll get into something bad. Madison June is my name. You and I, we hang out together each and every single weeknight. And it's not too early to look ahead to the weekend. We could celebrate that. I just love celebrating anything. Here's Fleetwood Mac with Dreams.

0: Really big announcement by Apple. September 9th, they've got a big event coming up called the Surprise and Shine. So this is going to be a launch event for some new products, including a rumored foldable iPhone. 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I had a Razr. 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

0: Madison June and you hanging out together. The NFL has officially dropped the Pro Bowl game. It is about time. This is the thing. The guys stopped wanting to participate in the Pro Bowl because they didn't want to get injured. And it kind of took away from the fact that the Pro Bowl was supposed to be an honor. So they are going to take it down, make it a little bit more simple with an honors system. Starting this season, 88 players will be named to the Pro Bowl class. There'll be a couple of alternates in case people decline, but they don't have to participate in any crazy field games.
1: ABC News, I'm Dave Packer. President Trump escalating his trade war with Canada, signing an executive order renaming Lake Ontario to Lake America. The president in the Oval Office Thursday telling reporters that Canada had treated the U.S. unfairly.
2: People oftentimes, they'll ask me, who's the worst to deal with on trade? And I said, that's easy, Canada. They are the worst to trade, and they feel entitled, and just we can't have that.
1: The Justice Department just notified a D.C. District Court that the Kennedy Center will delay implementation of its board's resolution that would add President Trump's name to the facade of the plaza will not be effectuated before October 8th. The death toll rising in Nepal following devastating flash flooding. Officials say at least 389 people have been confirmed killed, more than 1,300 missing, and of those, 90 are Americans. And look up! There's a partial lunar eclipse underway until just after midnight Eastern time. Best views in the east and parts of the Midwest. This is ABC News.
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0: Finally, something we can thank Mark Zuckerberg for. Meta has reached a $16.7 billion settlement. 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I can't help but be for this.
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1: Sitka weather.
2: Weather through Friday and then the rain returns. Could be heavy at times Friday night into the weekend. Scattered clouds overhead through the overnight. We will drop down to right around the lower 50s. Limited sunshine and mid-60s on Friday. Friday night clouds and showers. The rain could be heavy at times, mid-50s, and periods of heavy rain again on Saturday. Highs near 60. Rain low 60s on Sunday. I'm Sitka Media Center meteorologist Sally Russell.
3: ABC News, I'm Dave Packer. President Trump taking his trade war with Canada to a new level.
4: We're going to be changing the name of Lake Ontario, effective immediately, to Lake America. That's going to take place right now as I sign the order.
3: The president also threatening to double tariffs on Canada-made cars and auto parts in January. A trekking group is among the more than 1,300 missing following the deadly flash flooding in Nepal. The group is associated with the Aisha Institute of Inner Sciences, which says 20 of the 77 people in the group were from the United States. The FBI says it's uncovered a sweeping cyber espionage campaign out of China that targeted some of America's most sensitive institutions. The defense resting its case in the murder trial of Dwayne Keefe D. Davis, the man accused of orchestrating the 1996 killing of rapper Tupac Shakur. Prosecutors say they will not call any rebuttal witnesses. Closing arguments will begin Monday. This is ABC News. Jake Reiner, the oldest son of the late Rob and Michelle Reiner, is opening up about the December murder of his parents, the arrest of his brother, and the state of his family in a new interview. ABC's Trevor Ault.
5: For the first time since Rob and Michelle Reiner were stabbed to death, allegedly by their son Nick, the couple's oldest son, Jake Reiner, is sitting down for an interview.
6: I'll never understand. I don't care how it's explained to me. I don't care what facts come out. I will never understand why this happened.
5: Speaking with Mark Cota-Robles from our station KABC.
7: You have described that after what happened, it was losing more than half of your family.
6: Mm-hmm.
7: That includes Nick.
6: Yeah.
5: Jake's brother Nick has been open about his longtime battle with drug addiction and mental health problems. He's now pleaded not guilty to murder charges.
3: Both Pfizer and Moderna Thursday received FDA approval for their updated COVID vaccines. Both vaccines target the XFG subvariant that makes up an estimated 40% of new cases, according to the CDC. Dave Packer, ABC News.
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You do belong. You belong right here, listening, hanging out with me, Madison June, rolling from Pat Benatar right in to We Built the City. This is one of my all-time favorite songs. Don't care how many times I hear it on repeat. Come on. You know the words. You can sing along.

0: Earlier this week, we celebrated National Dog Day, and a pet care company called Rover analyzed a ton of data to determine America's favorite dog breeds of 2026. Mixed dog breeds claim the top spot. So a mix of Labrador Retrievers and Golden Retrievers. Rounding out the top five were Golden Doodles and German Shepherds. Small breeds also very, very popular. Chihuahuas, French Bulldogs, Shih Tzus, Yorkshire Terriers. What about your little pooch? What kind of dog do you have?
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0: 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The most popular is grocery shopping through platforms like Instacart and DoorDash. I have to admit, I do that. I do. It's easier and easier to stay on a budget.
1: ABC News, I'm Dave Packer. Emergency authorities in Nepal and China say at least 469 people have been confirmed killed in the massive flash flooding that ravaged the Nepal-Tibet border on Wednesday. Nepal Tourism Board saying that 66 Americans are among the missing. Jury deliberations resume Friday in the murder trial of Lindsay Clancy, the Massachusetts mother accused of strangling her three children in the family's Duxbury home in 2023. The Trump administration deported dozens of people to Haiti just days after a gang attack on the island nation saw nearly 50 people killed, another 50 kidnapped. Among those deported, Jay DeBullis.
2: Actually, I don't know anything about Haiti. I wasn't born here. I was born in Bahamas. And I've been living in the USA for about 20-something years.
1: A federal judge has again blocked a Trump administration rule that would give the Postal Service a greater role in overseeing mail-in voting, the decision likely to face another appeal. This is ABC News.
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1: Sitka weather.
2: Weather through Friday and then the rain returns. Could be heavy at times Friday night into the weekend. Scattered clouds overhead through the overnight. We will drop down to right around the lower 50s. Limited sunshine and mid 60s on Friday. Friday night clouds and showers. The rain could be heavy at times, mid 50s, and periods of heavy rain again on Saturday. Highs near 60. Rain low 60s on Sunday. I'm Sitka Media Center meteorologist Sally Russell.
3: ABC News, I'm Dave Packard. Emergency authorities in Nepal and China say at least 469 people have been confirmed killed in the massive flash flooding that ravaged the Nepal-Tibet border on Wednesday. Nepal Tourism Board saying that 66 Americans are among the missing. Jury deliberations resume Friday in the murder trial of Lindsay Clancy, the Massachusetts mother accused of strangling her three children in the family's Duxbury home in 2023. The Trump administration deported dozens of people to Haiti just days after a gang attack on the island nation saw nearly 50 people killed, another 50 kidnapped. Among those deported, Jay DeBullis.
4: Actually, I don't know anything about Haiti. I wasn't born here. I was born in Bahamas. And I've been living in the USA for about 20-something years.
3: A federal judge has again blocked a Trump administration rule that would give the Postal Service a greater role in overseeing mail-in voting, the decision likely to face another appeal. This is ABC News. The FAA and NTSB are investigating after Marine One, the aircraft that carries President Trump, was unable to communicate with air traffic control. More from ABC's Alex Stone.
5: A disturbing moment in the skies involving Marine One.
6: I can't hear a Marine One. If you hear a Marine One, can you let me know?
5: The aircraft carrying President Trump unable to communicate with air traffic control. Another helicopter, part of that Marine One squad, forced to relay messages between the chopper and the tower. The communications failure coming hours after a new NTSB report suggested White House construction may have contributed to an August 4th security

0: breach with Marine One and a passenger jet over Washington, D.C. Technicians have since taken immediate action and believed they had fixed the problem. The FAA and NTSB are investigating.
1: Former Bosnian Serb General Ratko Mladic, who was serving a life sentence for war crimes in the Yugoslavia wars in the 1990s, has died. UN officials say at the hospital at The Hague, he was 82. Dave Packer, ABC News.
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1: When it comes to Billy Joel, he's the best, isn't he? Man, he's so good. It's still rock and roll to me, to you. As long as it's great music, I'm listening. The Go-Go's with Vacation. Hopefully you still got one more vacation before the end of the year in you. Madison June is my name, online at Madison on air and right here with your favorite music.

Warm voices, familiar names, and a station that lives where you live. 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

0: kiss.
1: It's about that time your teen is going to get behind the wheel. There's a lot of teenage drivers, new drivers on the road. And Wallet Hub's list of best and worst states for teen drivers just been released. New York is the best state for teen drivers. I'm thinking probably because in the city of New York, not as many teens drive. But Montana, it's the worst for the fifth consecutive year. Now remember, kids, don't text and drive. 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

0: Madison June is my name. It is a Thursday, rocking your radio. We're having fun. Brand new reality show coming out called Totally 90s House. This is something I really want to see. It's going to be on HGTV, and it teams celebrities from that decade, so from the 90s, up, and they're going to give homes a makeover. Homes that are stuck in the 90s, they're going to use decor and style choices that are really in need of an update. Say soft seating, plate walls. Oh, do you remember when that was a thing? What about the roosters? When we put roosters everywhere? Yep, we're going to transform those 90s styles. I will so be here for this.
1: ABC News, I'm Dave Packer. Emergency authorities in Nepal and China say at least 469 people have been confirmed killed in the massive flash flooding that ravaged the Nepal-Tibet border on Wednesday. Nepal Tourism Board saying that 66 Americans are among the missing. Jury deliberations resume Friday in the murder trial of Lindsay Clancy, the Massachusetts mother accused of strangling her three children in the family's Duxbury home in 2023. The Trump administration deported dozens of people to Haiti just days after a gang attack on the island nation saw nearly 50 people killed, another 50 kidnapped. Among those deported, Jay DeBullis.
2: Actually, I don't know anything about Haiti. I wasn't born here. I was born in Bahamas. And I've been living in the USA for about 20-something years.
1: A federal judge has again blocked a Trump administration rule that would give the Postal Service a greater role in overseeing mail-in voting, the decision likely to face another appeal. This is ABC News.
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2: Sitka weather.
3: Weather through Friday and then the rain returns. Could be heavy at times Friday night into the weekend. Scattered clouds overhead through the overnight. We will drop down to right around the lower 50s. Limited sunshine and mid-60s on Friday. Friday night clouds and showers. The rain could be heavy at times, mid-50s, and periods of heavy rain again on Saturday. Highs near 60. Rain low 60s on Sunday. I'm Sitka Media Center meteorologist Sally Russell.
4: ABC News, I'm Dave Packer. President Trump taking his trade war with Canada to a new level.
5: We're going to be changing the name of Lake Ontario, effective immediately, to Lake America. That's going to take place right now as I sign the order.
4: The president also threatening to double tariffs on Canada-made cars and auto parts in January. A trekking group is among the more than 1,300 missing following the deadly flash flooding in Nepal. The group is associated with the Aisha Institute of Inner Sciences, which says 20 of the 77 people in the group were from the United States. The FBI says it's uncovered a sweeping cyber espionage campaign out of China that targeted some of America's most sensitive institutions. The defense resting its case in the murder trial of Dwayne Keefe D. Davis, the man accused of orchestrating the 1996 killing of rapper Tupac Shakur. Prosecutors say they will not call any rebuttal witnesses. Closing arguments will begin Monday. This is ABC News. Jake Reiner, the oldest son of the late Rob and Michelle Reiner, is opening up about the December murder of his parents, the arrest of his brother, and the state of his family in a new interview. ABC's Trevor Ault.
6: For the first time since Rob and Michelle Reiner were stabbed to death, allegedly by their son Nick, the couple's oldest son, Jake Reiner, is sitting down for an interview.
7: I'll never understand. I don't care how it's explained to me. I don't care what facts come out. I will never understand why this happened.
6: Speaking with Mark Cota-Robles from our station KABC.
8: You have described that after what happened, it was losing more than half of your family.
7: Mm-hmm.
8: That includes Nick.
7: Yeah.
6: Jake's brother Nick has been open about his longtime battle with drug addiction and mental health problems. He's now pleaded not guilty to murder charges.
4: Both Pfizer and Moderna Thursday received FDA approval for their updated COVID vaccines. Both vaccines target the XFG subvariant that makes up an estimated 40% of new cases, according to the CDC. Dave Packer, ABC News.
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0: Living Out of Prayer, Mr. John Bon Jovi, on the only radio station giving you the greatest hits of all time. Mike Scott with you. Thank you for being here. 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

0: One of several big hits for that lady, the great Paula Abdul. It's Cold Hearted.
1: ABC News, I'm Dave Packer. President Trump taking his trade war with Canada to a new level.
2: We're going to be changing the name of Lake Ontario, effective immediately, to Lake America. That's going to take place right now as I sign the order.
1: The president also threatening to double tariffs on Canada-made cars and auto parts in January. A trekking group is among the more than 1,300 missing following the deadly flash flooding in Nepal. The group is associated with the Aisha Institute of Inner Sciences, which says 20 of the 77 people in the group were from the United States. The FBI says it's uncovered a sweeping cyber espionage campaign out of China that targeted some of America's most sensitive institutions. The defense resting its case in the murder trial of Dwayne Keefe D. Davis, the man accused of orchestrating the 1996 killing of rapper Tupac Shakur. Prosecutors say they will not call any rebuttal witnesses. Closing arguments will begin Monday. This is ABC News.
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0: 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Bruce Springsteen, the boss, going to play that for Jim and the crew checking in tonight at UPS. 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
1: Today, the wet weather returns tonight. Partial sunshine today, a high this afternoon near 65, showers on the increase. The rain can be heavy at times through the overnight, will drop down into the mid-50s. Periods of heavy rain Saturday, a high near 60, and then showers will hang on for Sunday, a high just over 60. Looks like Monday will end up with showers and a high near 60. I'm Sitka Media Center meteorologist Sally Russell.
2: ABC News, I'm Dave Packer. Emergency authorities in Nepal and China say at least 469 people have been confirmed killed in the massive flash flooding that ravaged the Nepal-Tibet border on Wednesday. Nepal Tourism Board saying that 66 Americans are among the missing. Jury deliberations resume Friday in the murder trial of Lindsay Clancy, the Massachusetts mother accused of strangling her three children in the family's Duxbury home in 2023. The Trump administration deported dozens of people to Haiti just days after a gang attack on the island nation saw nearly 50 people killed, another 50 kidnapped. Among those deported, Jay DeBullis.
3: Actually, I don't know anything about Haiti. I wasn't born here. I was born in Bahamas. And I've been living in the USA for about 20-something years.
2: A federal judge has again blocked a Trump administration rule that would give the Postal Service a greater role in overseeing mail-in voting, the decision likely to face another appeal. This is ABC News. The FAA and NTSB are investigating after Marine One, the aircraft that carries President Trump, was unable to communicate with air traffic control. More from ABC's Alex Stone.
4: A disturbing moment in the skies involving Marine One.
5: I can't hear Marine One. If you hear Marine One, can you let me know?
4: The aircraft carrying President Trump unable to communicate with air traffic control. Another helicopter, part of that Marine One squad, forced to relay messages between the chopper and the tower. The communications failure coming hours after a new NTSB report suggested White House construction may have contributed to an August 4th security breach with Marine One and a passenger jet over Washington, D.C. Technicians have since taken immediate action and believed they had fixed the problem. The FAA and NTSB are investigating.
2: Former Bosnian Serb General Ratko Mladic, who was serving a life sentence for war crimes in the Yugoslavia wars in the 1990s, has died. UN officials say at the hospital at The Hague, he was 82. Dave Packer, ABC News.
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0: 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Love that song. It's ABBA taking it old school with Dancing Queen.
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0: Great one from the Wallflowers in White Headlights. Got Starship and Pat Benatar on the other side of these.
1: ABC News, I'm Dave Packer. Emergency authorities in Nepal and China say at least 469 people have been confirmed killed in the massive flash flooding that ravaged the Nepal-Tibet border on Wednesday. Nepal Tourism Board saying that 66 Americans are among the missing. Jury deliberations resume Friday in the murder trial of Lindsay Clancy, the Massachusetts mother accused of strangling her three children in the family's Duxbury home in 2023. The Trump administration deported dozens of people to Haiti just days after a gang attack on the island nation saw nearly 50 people killed, another 50 kidnapped. Among those deported, Jay DeBullis.
2: Actually, I don't know anything about Haiti. I wasn't born here. I was born in Bahamas. And I've been living in the USA for about 20-something years.
1: A federal judge has again blocked a Trump administration rule that would give the Postal Service a greater role in overseeing mail-in voting, the decision likely to face another appeal. This is ABC News.
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0: Shadows of the Night, Pat Benatar. Going to play that for Stacy, who says she's enjoying all the tunes. Thanks for checking in tonight, Stacy. And more of your favorite classic hits coming up, too.
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2: Today, the wet weather returns tonight. Partial sunshine today, a high this afternoon near 65, showers on the increase. The rain can be heavy at times through the overnight, will drop down into the mid-50s. Periods of heavy rain Saturday, a high near 60, and then showers will hang on for Sunday, a high just over 60. Looks like Monday will end up with showers and a high near 60. I'm Sitka Media Center meteorologist Sally Russell.
3: ABC News, I'm Dave Packer. President Trump taking his trade war with Canada to a new level.
4: We're going to be changing the name of Lake Ontario, effective immediately, to Lake America. That's going to take place right now as I sign the order.
3: The president also threatening to double tariffs on Canada-made cars and auto parts in January. A trekking group is among the more than 1,300 missing following the deadly flash flooding in Nepal. The group is associated with the Aisha Institute of Inner Sciences, which says 20 of the 77 people in the group were from the United States. The FBI says it's uncovered a sweeping cyber espionage campaign out of China that targeted some of America's most sensitive institutions. The defense resting its case in the murder trial of Dwayne Keefe D. Davis, the man accused of orchestrating the 1996 killing of rapper Tupac Shakur. Prosecutors say they will not call any rebuttal witnesses. Closing arguments will begin Monday. This is ABC News. Jake Reiner, the oldest son of the late Rob and Michelle Reiner, is opening up about the December murder of his parents, the arrest of his brother, and the state of his family in a new interview. ABC's Trevor Ault.
5: For the first time since Rob and Michelle Reiner were stabbed to death, allegedly by their son Nick, the couple's oldest son, Jake Reiner, is sitting down for an interview.
6: I'll never understand. I don't care how it's explained to me. I don't care what facts come out. I will never understand why this happened.
5: Speaking with Mark Cota-Robles from our station KABC.
7: You have described that after what happened, it was losing more than half of your family.
6: Mm-hmm.
7: That includes Nick.
6: Yeah.
5: Jake's brother Nick has been open about his longtime battle with drug addiction and mental health problems. He's now pleaded not guilty to murder charges.
3: Both Pfizer and Moderna Thursday received FDA approval for their updated COVID vaccines. Both vaccines target the XFG subvariant that makes up an estimated 40% of new cases, according to the CDC. Dave Packer, ABC News.
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0: little musical magic. Late 70s, the great Steve Miller Band, Abracadabra, Van Halen, the Pointer Sisters, and we'll do a little crowding with Steven Tyler and Aerosmith too next.
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0: Do It a Little Crying, a classic from Steven Tyler and Aerosmith. Jeremy, thank you so much. He's got us on the job tonight. Thank you for listening, my man. Got Rick Astley coming up and The Clash rocking that Casbah, too, in minutes.
1: ABC News, I'm Shiri Preston. Hoping and praying for loved ones missing after the devastating mudslide and floods in Nepal. Dennis Patel's brother is one of the dozens of Americans still unaccounted for.
2: I know that when we see the videos of the devastation that has been done, it's very painful, but we are hopeful, we are positive, we are trying, we are praying for his safe return.
1: The death toll, nearly 500 people, but more than 1,000 are still missing. Weeks before ballots are expected to be mailed before the midterms, a federal judge once again blocking a Trump administration executive order that would give the Postal Service a greater role in overseeing mail-in voting. The FAA is said to be looking to fire two air traffic controllers who went home early before a deadly collision at LaGuardia Airport earlier this year. Canada says good luck changing the name of Lake Ontario like President Trump wants to. They say the lake has had that name for more than 400 years. This is ABC News.
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1: Today, the wet weather returns tonight. Partial sunshine today, a high this afternoon near 65, showers on the increase. The rain can be heavy at times through the overnight, will drop down into the mid-50s. Periods of heavy rain Saturday, a high near 60, and then showers will hang on for Sunday, a high just over 60. Looks like Monday will end up with showers and a high near 60. I'm Sitka Media Center meteorologist Sally Russell.
2: ABC News, I'm Shiri Preston, hoping and praying for loved ones missing after the devastating mudslide and floods in Nepal. Dennis Patel's brother is one of the dozens of Americans still unaccounted for.
3: I know that when we see the videos of the devastation that has been done, it's very painful, but we are hopeful, we are positive, we are trying, we are praying for his safe return.
2: The death toll, nearly 500 people, but more than 1,000 are still missing. Weeks before ballots are expected to be mailed before the midterms, a federal judge once again blocking a Trump administration executive order that would give the Postal Service a greater role in overseeing mail-in voting. The FAA is said to be looking to fire two air traffic controllers who went home early before a deadly collision at LaGuardia Airport earlier this year. Canada says good luck changing the name of Lake Ontario like President Trump wants to. They say the lake has had that name for more than 400 years. This is ABC News. Jury deliberations resume this morning in the murder trial of Massachusetts mom Lindsay Clancy. She is charged in the strangulation deaths of her three young children in 2023.
4: Jurors face the central question of whether Clancy's mental illness was so severe that she lost her grip with reality. If they're convinced by Clancy's claims of postpartum psychosis, she could be found not guilty by lack of criminal responsibility, an outcome that would result in her being sent to a state psychiatric facility. If they reject that argument, they could consider whether she's guilty of murder, which carries a mandatory life sentence, or manslaughter, which is punishable up to 20 years in prison. Peter Harlambous, ABC News.
2: Thunderstorms triggered more than 8,000 flight delays and nearly 1,400 cancellations along the East Coast yesterday. That rainy weather making the partial lunar eclipse kind of a dud overnight in much of the Northeast. People in the Western U.S. have been able to catch at least some of the celestial event. I'm Sherry Preston, ABC News.
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0: 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We unfortunately lost that gentleman way too soon, just a few years back. The late, great Mr. Thomas Earl Petty on your home for great classic hits of the late 60s through the early 2000s. 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

0: Let's Go Crazy. Probably my all-time favorite song. That and I think Purple Rain were my two favorites from Prince.
1: ABC News, I'm Shiri Preston. Hoping and praying for loved ones missing after the devastating mudslide and floods in Nepal. Dennis Patel's brother is one of the dozens of Americans still unaccounted for.
2: I know that when we see the videos of the devastation that has been done, it's very painful, but we are hopeful. We are positive. We are trying. We are praying for his safe return.
1: The death toll, nearly 500 people, but more than 1,000 are still missing. Weeks before ballots are expected to be mailed before the midterms, a federal judge once again blocking a Trump administration executive order that would give the Postal Service a greater role in overseeing mail-in voting. The FAA is said to be looking to fire two air traffic controllers who went home early before a deadly collision at LaGuardia Airport earlier this year. Canada says good luck changing the name of Lake Ontario like President Trump wants to. They say the lake has had that name for more than 400 years. This is ABC News.
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1: Today, the wet weather returns tonight. Partial sunshine today, a high this afternoon near 65, showers on the increase. The rain can be heavy at times through the overnight, will drop down into the mid-50s. Periods of heavy rain Saturday, a high near 60, and then showers will hang on for Sunday, a high just over 60. Looks like Monday will end up with showers and a high near 60. I'm Sitka Media Center meteorologist Sally Russell.
2: ABC News, I'm Sherry Preston. The search goes on for any survivors in the Nepal mudslide. It's an all-out mobilization effort. More than 9,000 Army, police, armed personnel deployed using bulldozers to dig people out of their homes, sniffer dogs searching the debris, helicopters also ferrying in supplies and pulling out survivors because so many roads and bridges have simply been washed away. Official death toll in Nepal, 538 people, more than 1,000 still missing. Amid trade disputes with China, President Trump signing an executive order renaming Lake Ontario Lake America. Canadian officials say Ontario has had that name for at least 400 years. Jurors in the Lindsay Clancy murder trial will resume deliberations this morning. The Massachusetts mom is facing murder charges for killing her three small children 3 years ago. She says she did it in the midst of a bout with postpartum psychosis. This is ABC News.
3: This is
2: 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Here's ABC's Trevor Ault.
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5: For the first time since Rob and Michelle Reiner were stabbed to death, allegedly by their son Nick, the couple's oldest son, Jake Reiner, is sitting down for an interview.
6: 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I don't care what facts come out. I will never understand why this happened.
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7: You have described that after what happened, it was losing more than half of your family.
6: Mm-hmm.
7: That includes Nick.
6: Yeah.
5: Jake's brother Nick has been open about his longtime battle with drug addiction and mental health problems. He's now pleaded not guilty to murder charges.
2: On Saturday, the state of Louisiana marks 21 years since Hurricane Katrina hit. In the chaos of the storm, Charity Hospital in New Orleans became a scene of heartbreak as doctors scrambled to keep patients alive without power or medical equipment. Now the long-shuttered hospital is about to get new life as Tulane University turns it into a medical research hub. Sherry Preston, ABC News.
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0: One of several big hits of the mid to late 80s for that gentleman, Steve Winwood, singing about Valerie. Got Don Henley on the way, Paula Abdul, and the legendary Sir Rod Stewart. Stay close, they're coming up next to sing for you.
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0: That gentleman having his final farewell tour late last year, Sir Rod Stewart with a classic on your home for that and more great classic hits of the late 60s, 70s, 80s, 90s, and of course, early 2000s. More of those right around the corner. We'll kick it all off with you two next.
1: ABC News, I'm Sherry. Preston, the death toll currently just under 500 in that deadly Nepal mudslide and flooding. As to those who survived, ABC's Britt Clennett in Kathmandu says
2: the hospital's now treating victims of this deadly disaster. The urgent recovery complicated by mountains of mud and debris as the search for dozens of Americans goes through the night here. The U.S. is sending a disaster response advisor plus $500,000 in aid.
1: About 40 million Americans were under flood advisories on Thursday. Parts of New Jersey just soaked with rain. Thousands of airline flights canceled. In the southeast, another day of extreme heat. Phoenix hitting 111. Overnight, another round in the fight over President Trump's EO restricting mail-in balloting. The judge has blocked the administration's new rule because it would be practically impossible for states to comply before the upcoming midterm elections. New Fed Chair Kevin Warsh will address the annual economic symposium in Jackson Hole, Wyoming today. Analysts hoping he gives a clearer signal on the economy. This is ABC News.
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2: Today, the wet weather returns tonight. Partial sunshine today, a high this afternoon near 65, showers on the increase. The rain can be heavy at times through the overnight, will drop down into the mid-50s. Periods of heavy rain Saturday, a high near 60, and then showers will hang on for Sunday, a high just over 60. Looks like Monday will end up with showers and a high near 60. I'm Sitka Media Center meteorologist Sally Russell.
3: ABC News, I'm Sherry Preston. The death toll currently just under 500 in that deadly Nepal mudslide and flooding. As to those who survived, ABC's Britt Clennett in Kathmandu says
4: the hospital's now treating victims of this deadly disaster. The urgent recovery complicated by mountains of mud and debris as the search for dozens of Americans goes through the night here. The U.S. is sending a disaster response advisor plus $500,000 in aid.
3: About 40 million Americans were under flood advisories on Thursday. Parts of New Jersey just soaked with rain. Thousands of airline flights canceled. In the southeast, another day of extreme heat. Phoenix hitting 111. Overnight, another round in the fight over President Trump's EO restricting mail-in balloting. The judge has blocked the administration's new rule because it would be practically impossible for states to comply before the upcoming midterm elections. New Fed Chair Kevin Warsh will address the annual economic symposium in Jackson Hole, Wyoming today. Analysts hoping he gives a clearer signal on the economy. This is ABC News. The FAA and the NTSB are investigating an air traffic control issue, this one involving Marine One, the helicopter that takes President Trump to and from Andrews for flights. Here's ABC's Alex Stone.
5: A disturbing moment in the skies involving Marine One.
6: I can't hear Marine One. If you hear Marine One, can you let me know?
5: The aircraft carrying President Trump unable to communicate with air traffic control. Another helicopter, part of that Marine One squad, forced to relay messages between the chopper and the tower. The communications failure coming hours after a new NTSB report suggested White House construction may have contributed to an August 4th security breach with Marine One and a passenger jet over Washington, D.C. Technicians have since taken immediate action and believed they had fixed the problem. The FAA and NTSB are investigating.
3: The FAA also said to be looking to fire two air traffic controllers who left LaGuardia Airport early one night and an emergency vehicle crossed the runway and plowed into a landing plane, killing both pilots. Sherry Preston, ABC News.
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5: Whoa!

0: Going to play that for Leslie and the crew working at the airport tonight. Great suggestion, by the way, for Patti Smyth and Scandal and The Warrior. Are you working tonight? If you are, check in with me here in the studio. Even if you're not working, I'd love to hear from you in the nighttime. Got Sir Elton John coming up next with one of the most downloaded songs of all time, and we'll play it for you coming up.
1: ABC News, I'm Sherry Preston. The death toll currently just under 500 in that deadly Nepal mudslide and flooding. As to those who survived, ABC's Britt Clennett in Kathmandu says
2: the hospital's now treating victims of this deadly disaster. The urgent recovery complicated by mountains of mud and debris as the search for dozens of Americans goes through the night here. The U.S. is sending a disaster response advisor plus $500,000 in aid.
1: About 40 million Americans were under flood advisories on Thursday. Parts of New Jersey just soaked with rain. Thousands of airline flights canceled. In the southeast, another day of extreme heat. Phoenix hitting 111. Overnight, another round in the fight over President Trump's EO restricting mail-in balloting. The judge has blocked the administration's new rule because it would be practically impossible for states to comply before the upcoming midterm elections. New Fed Chair Kevin Warsh will address the annual economic symposium in Jackson Hole, Wyoming today. Analysts hoping he gives a clearer signal on the economy. This is ABC News.
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2: A Juneau judge heard arguments Tuesday in a lawsuit challenging the city's plans to redevelop Telephone Hill. Former residents are asking Superior Court Judge Amanda Browning to stop the city from demolishing seven residential structures and building higher density housing on the site. Their attorney argued the city is moving ahead with demolition before a complete redevelopment plan or developer is in place. He also raised concerns about historic preservation and recommendations from the city's Historic Resources Advisory Committee. The city's attorney, Clinton Mitchell, argued the lawsuit lacks legal support and said the residents' concerns are based largely on emotion and nostalgia rather than law.
3: What's happening there is both attorneys are putting motions to postpone.
2: That was Juneau Mayor Beth Weldon. A jury trial that had been scheduled for this week is now postponed while the judge considers the motions. The city evicted the last Telephone Hill residents in February. Its next major step could come in October when it expects to review information from prospective developers. Alaska's primary election results are still settling, but the November races are starting to take shape. Two Democrats and two Republicans are poised to advance in the governor's race, while the U.S. Senate field is expected to include incumbent Republican Dan Sullivan, Democrat Mary Peltola, and another Dan Sullivan from Petersburg. Thousands of early absentee and question ballots remain to be counted, meaning some positions could still change. The biggest uncertainty in the governor's race is the fifth place. Treg Taylor led Click Bishop by fewer than 300 votes on Thursday, and if one of the top four candidates withdraws, the fifth place finisher could advance.
4: So right now, unless incoming votes are significantly different from what we've already seen counted, it looks like two Democrats, two Republicans in the top four primary. But keep in mind that counting continues through the 28th, and then candidates in the top four have until August 31st to decide whether they want to stay in the race until November or get out now and have their spot taken by somebody else.
2: That was Alaska Beacon's James Brooks. In the Senate race, Peltola held a lead of more than 5 percentage points over Dan Sullivan, but that doesn't necessarily predict November's outcome, when turnout is expected to be much higher. Money also played a role. Democratic governor candidate Jonathan Kreis Tompkins raised more than $2.3 million and led the field, while Republican Matt Hilala spent about $1.5 million of his own money but received less than 3% of the vote. Meanwhile, more than 70% of voters supported a ballot measure that could limit individual campaign contributions to $2,000 per candidate. The Alaska Supreme Court heard arguments Tuesday over the wording of a November ballot measure that would overhaul the state's election system. Ballot Measure 2 would repeal ranked choice voting and Alaska's open primary system and roll back campaign finance rules approved by voters in 2020. Two groups have challenged the ballot language from opposite sides. Attorney Scott Kendall, who helped write the 2020 election measure, argued the summary is unclear and fails to explain significant consequences, including the possibility that political parties could restrict primary voting to registered party members. Attorneys for the Repeal Now campaign also challenged the wording, arguing terms such as repeal and true source of campaign donations could be confusing or politically loaded. The Division of Elections defended the language, saying it meets the legal requirements for a ballot summary to be true and impartial. The court is expected to rule before September 2nd, when the state plans to finalize and print general election ballots. State officials, the U.S. Coast Guard, and Hillcorp Alaska are investigating a large oily sheen reported in Cook Inlet near a decades-old oil platform. A pilot spotted the sheen on Monday afternoon in Trading Bay, about 30 miles northwest of Kenai, and described it as miles long. A later flyover by Hillcorp confirmed a sheen in the area. but crews have not been able to locate it since. The state says the Sheen was not visible during flyovers Tuesday or from the oil response vessel Endeavor, which arrived from Homer early Tuesday. Officials are treating the incident as a potential oil spill while they investigate its source. They say the Sheen could have a natural cause, but they currently suspect a petroleum product. The nearby Spark platform, now owned by Hilcorp, was shut down in 1992, and its associated wells were plugged and abandoned in 2009. So far, officials report no impact to wildlife. The state says all five species of Pacific salmon are found in the area. The investigation and monitoring will continue over the next several days. You're up to date with News of the North. I'm Grace Dumas.
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5: Today, the wet weather returns tonight. Partial sunshine today, a high this afternoon near 65, showers on the increase. The rain can be heavy at times through the overnight, will drop down into the mid-50s. Periods of heavy rain Saturday, a high near 60, and then showers will hang on for Sunday, a high just over 60. Looks like Monday will end up with showers and a high near 60. I'm Sitka Media Center meteorologist Sally Russell.
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6: And here's your cruise ship report for Friday, August 28th. From 10 a.m. to 7 p.m., it's the Luminara, with the possibility of 452 passengers. And that's your cruise ship report for Friday, August 28th.
7: ABC News, I'm Sherry Preston. As search teams continue looking for survivors in Nepal, there are worries about possibly more flash flooding and mudslides like the one that killed over 500 people this week. ABC's Britt Clennett is in Kathmandu.
8: Helicopters have been whirring overhead, ferrying in supplies and pulling out survivors simply because so many roads and bridges have been washed away. American help is already rolling in, a pledge of $500,000, but this is a gigantic task hampered by monsoon rains and more warnings that landslides and floods could strike again.
7: Almost 1,000 people are still unaccounted for. Two LaGuardia air traffic controllers left work early on the night of the deadly collision between an Air Canada plane and an emergency vehicle earlier this year. Now, ABC News has learned the FAA wants the controllers fired. Two pilots were killed in the collision. Jury deliberations begin for another day in the Lindsay Clancy murder trial in Massachusetts. She killed her children but says she was suffering from postpartum psychosis at the time. This is ABC News. Still a lot of talk about the FDA's approval of a breakthrough drug to treat advanced pancreatic cancer. ABC's Michelle Franzen has more.
9: The FDA approved the drug that shows promise in clinical trials with those with advanced stages of pancreatic cancer. ABC News medical contributor Dr. Darian Sutton on the results.
10: It's an oral daily pill that targets a key genetic driver of tumor growth. And in studies, it was shown that when given to patients with metastatic pancreatic cancer, it doubled their median survival to just over 13 months, compared to about 6.5 months for patients on standard chemotherapy. A third of the patients saw tumor shrinkage, and some patients lived years beyond the treatment.
9: The drug also could be covered by insurance. Michelle Franzen, ABC News.
7: Public health officials in North Carolina are reporting a case of a rare brain infection in a teenage girl. It comes from an amoeba that is found in freshwater lakes. It's harmless if swallowed, but can be fatal if forced up the nose into the brain, which can happen by jumping or diving or water skiing. I'm Sherry Preston, ABC News.
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102.3 KIFW. It's Tori in the morning and a big happy Friday to you. Oh, yeah. So ready for the weekend. How about you? Also, your kids have gone back to school. Everything going okay? I hope so. Hope you're having a great start. Well, I'll tell you, there's a school where the freshmen are having a little bit of a trouble spot. And I'm going to tell you about that next.

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0: 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Well, hopefully everything is going well, smoothly with your getting back to school. It's Tori in the Morning, by the way. There is a school in Oklahoma that's the freshmen are having a little bit of a problem. Well, I don't know if it's a problem so much. So the deal is that the seniors would always pull a prank on the freshmen every year. But at some point, they decided some of these pranks were kind of too mean. So they said, you know, let's taper down a little bit. So here's what they're doing. The seniors are making all of the freshmen give their parents a goodbye kiss in front of the whole school before they enter. They have to do it. Otherwise, they can't get in. And, you know, you get to a certain age where you don't want to kiss your parents goodbye, but you kind of have to now. I love this. I know it's a little embarrassing for the kids. The parents are pretty happy, though.
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0: 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It's Tori in the morning. Are you enjoying or have you been taking advantage of Sitka Jazz Week? I love a whole week of jazz. And also where you can take classes. 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So I love hearing all the music. I love that you can learn more. It's going on until Sunday, August 30th. Get more info at sitkajazzweek.org.
1: ABC News, I'm Sherry Preston. The war in Iran going on for half a year now.
2: It's been 6 months since the U.S. and Israel launched massive strikes against Iran, wiping out its conventional military and killing more than 3,600 Iranians, according to human rights activists in Iran, including 165 people after an elementary school was struck, most of them children. All of this loss in a war the president said would be over in a matter of weeks.
1: ABC's Martha Raddatz. Thousands expected at a march on Washington today in support of voting rights. The Defend the Vote rally will take place at the Lincoln Memorial and coincides with President Trump's ongoing attempts to limit mail-in voting. In Nepal, the search for survivors from the devastating mudslide continues. The death toll more than 500. The Artemis II crew will receive the Congressional Space Medal of Honor today during a ceremony at the agency's Johnson Space Center in Houston. This is ABC News.
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10: This is your marine weather from KIFW and Petro Marine. The next front is expected to bring fresh to strong breezes across outer and inner waters Friday night and Saturday as it tracks east across southeast Alaska, Dixon entrance to Cape Decision out to 15 nautical miles. Today, northwest wind 15 knots, seas 6 feet. Tonight, southwest wind 10 knots, seas 5 feet. Showers late. Saturday, south wind 10 knots, seas 6 feet and showers. Dixon entrance to Cape Decision from 15 to 90 nautical miles. Today, northwest wind 15 knots, seas 7 feet. Tonight, southwest wind 10 knots, seas 6 feet. Showers late. Saturday, southwest wind 20 knots, seas 8 feet and showers. Cape Decision to Cape Edgecombe out to 15 nautical miles today. Northwest wind 15 knots, seas 6 feet. Tonight, west wind 15 knots becoming south late. Seas 5 feet, showers late for Saturday. South wind 15 knots, seas 8 feet and showers. Cape Decision to Cape Edgecombe from 15 to 80 nautical miles. Today, west wind 15 knots, seas 7 feet. Tonight, southwest wind 15 knots, seas 6 feet and showers. Saturday, southwest wind 20 knots, seas 9 feet and showers. Cape Edgecombe to Cape Spencer out to 15. West wind today 10 knots, seas 5 feet. Tonight, south wind 10 knots, seas 5 feet and showers. And Saturday, south wind 10 knots, seas 8 feet and showers. From Cape Edgecombe to Cape Spencer, 15 to 80 nautical miles, small craft advisory late tonight. Today, west wind 15 knots, seas 6 feet. Tonight, west wind 20 knots, seas 8 feet and showers. And Saturday, southwest wind 15 knots, seas 9 feet and showers in the morning. Cape Spencer to Cape Fairweather out to 15 nautical miles. Light winds becoming west, 10 knots in the afternoon, seas 4 feet. Tonight, southeast wind 20 knots, seas 5 feet and showers. And Saturday, southwest wind 10 knots becoming southeast in the afternoon, seas 7 feet and showers. Cape Spencer to Cape Fairweather from 15 to 85 nautical miles. Small craft advisory late tonight. West wind today, 10 knots, seas 5 feet tonight. South wind, 20 knots, becoming west late, seas 8 feet and showers. Saturday, southwest wind, 15 knots, seas 9 feet, showers in the morning. Cape Fairweather to Icy Cape out to 15. Light winds today becoming east, 15 knots in the afternoon. Seas 4 feet tonight, east wind, 20 knots, seas 7 feet and showers. Saturday, south wind, 15 knots, becoming east in the afternoon, seas 7 feet with showers in the morning. Cape Fairweather to Icy Cape from 15 to 80. Small craft advisory late tonight. Today, west wind 10 knots, becoming south in the afternoon, seas 4 feet, showers in the afternoon. Tonight, south wind 20 knots, becoming west late, seas 8 feet and showers. And Saturday, southwest wind 15 knots, seas 9 feet, showers in the morning. Icy Cape to Cape Suckling out to 15. Small craft advisory this evening through late tonight. Light winds today becoming east 15 knots, seas 4 feet, showers in the afternoon. Tonight, east wind 25 knots, seas 9 feet, showers. And Saturday, east wind 15 knots and seas 8 feet. And Icy Cape to Cape Suckling 15 to 80. Small craft advisory this evening through late tonight. Today, southwest wind 10 knots, becoming south 20 in the afternoon, seas 5 feet, showers in the afternoon. Tonight, east wind 25 knots, becoming west late, and seas 9 feet and showers. And Saturday, west wind 15 knots, seas 8 feet. 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

KIFW in gorgeous Sitka, a little extra gorgeous because it's Friday. Today's quote in honor of Miss Dolly Parton: if you see someone without a smile, give them your

102.3 KIFW. It's Tori in the morning. I've shared with you that I have an Alexa in my kitchen, and I ask her things like, you know, hey, how do I cook that chicken? Or I'll have her set a timer for certain things. And I think I've shared with you that her conversations are getting a little bit longer, more intricate. She actually has a little sense of humor. I have not changed any settings. I have not paid for anything. It's just happening. So here's one that just happened. I asked her a question about the health benefits of celery. And so she shared with me, by the way, celery, very good for you. And then I finished my conversation. I was done. I paused for a good 3 or 4 seconds. And then I was going to ask Hank if he wanted a little slice of apple. So I said, hey, buddy. And she said, yes. Hey, buddy. I didn't even say, hey, Alexa. I said, hey, buddy. I'm like, what, oh, we're buddies now? And I just like sheepishly said, never mind. And she said, okay. It's kind of tripping me out.

0: KIFW, it's Tori in the morning. And we've been talking about AI. You know, I was telling you about AI school workbook where the kid brought home his homework and his workbook. And there were so many mistakes that were all, the workbook was created by AI and somebody didn't check it, but the entire school or class was sent home with these workbooks and it was a mess. And so the, you know, one of the moms called and was like, oh, so mad. And she went viral on social media. But now apparently this is what's happening. And I think we talked about this, that now we're looking at who is responsible when AI goes wrong. Is it the person who created it, the person who used it, the company who made it, the person who didn't check it? And that is not in place yet. And so that is what looks like is going to be the next step. Yeah, I think we need that.
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0: KIFW, it's Tori in the morning. Really great event is coming up soon. It's the Braveheart Buoys and Art fundraiser at Otis Theater. 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And have you seen some of the buoys that are created? So unique and beautiful. Who knew buoys could be so gorgeous? There's also an online auction. There is a banquet and a live auction. It is Saturday, September 12th at 6 p.m. Otis Theater, BraveheartVolunteers.org for more info.
1: ABC News, I'm Sherry Preston. Jurors in the Lindsay Clancy murder trial are beginning their first full day of deliberations. Nine women and three men deciding whether the Massachusetts mom intentionally murdered her three children in 2023. Defense attorneys say she was suffering from postpartum psychosis at the time. ABC's Deborah Roberts is at the courthouse.
2: The judge in this case praised those jurors who have sat through 21 days of intense and often disturbing testimony, saying he's never seen one more focused on the facts. Well, now, of course, we'll see how long it takes them to sort them all out.
1: In Washington,
3: if I can show,
1: thousands taking part in a rally at the Lincoln Memorial today, protesting voting rights they say have been stripped under President Trump. More than 300 people pulled from a hydraulic plant tunnel in Nepal. They were rescued after the mudslide that killed at least 500. The Congressional Space Medal of Honor being given to the crew of the Artemis II mission in Houston shortly. This is ABC News.
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0: 102.3 KIFW. It's Tori in the morning. You know, I'm just a little bit of a nerd. I love this one, though. This is science-backed, okay? Forcing yourself to smile, even when you don't feel happy at all, can actually lower your heart rate, reduce stress within just a few seconds. Scientist. It's where you tell your brain something and it listens to you and follows. I've done this before because, you know, I have to test it out myself. Like first thing in the morning, I usually wake up and I say, thank you for this new day. Kind of starts you off in a good mood. And when I read this about the forced smile, I smile and your whole body kind of feels it. Now, give it a try.
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102.3 KIFW. It's Tori in the morning. NFL season is just starting, right? Well, Disney has done something with the NFL that I think is such a cool idea. We're going to talk about it next.

0: KIFW. It's Tori in the Morning. Oh, you know, I'm just a little bit of a nerd. I found this so interesting. You know how it is when you lose something? Like, let's say you lose your reading glasses and you are intensely searching for them because you need them. And then you know how sometimes you just stop looking for something and then you magically find them? There's a science behind that. And it's your brain and how your brain works. When you're intensely searching, your brain can actually become fixated on the wrong visual information. Once you relax, your attention broadens and you're more likely to notice something that was literally sitting in front of you. Oh, see, I love that. You know, the whole thing, let it go.
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0: 102.3 KIFW. It's Tori in the morning. Are you enjoying or have you been taking advantage of Sitka Jazz Week? I love a whole week of jazz. 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And it's going to be so much fun. So I love hearing all the music. I love that you can learn more. It's going on until Sunday, August 30th. Get more info at sitkajazzweek.org.
1: ABC News, I'm Sherry Preston. About 90 Americans remain unaccounted for after the catastrophic flooding that killed hundreds in Nepal. About 300 people were rescued from a hydraulic plant tunnel today, caked in mud. 584 people were killed. That's the death toll. Nearly 2,400 are still missing. Fed Chair Kevin Warsh telling the Fed's annual conference in Jackson Hole, Wyoming, that it's the Fed's main job to bring down inflation. And although he didn't say it directly, he did indicate interest rates may go up to do that.
2: He said that the Fed needs to be confident that inflation is moving back towards where it wants to be. In other words, the prices are going back in line where they want, not so high. And otherwise, the Fed has work to do. Now, that might sound a little bit veiled, but what he's basically saying there is that the Fed needs to highlight inflation, needs to focus on using its tools to bring prices down more than anything else right now.
1: 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Today marks 6 months since the war with Iran began. 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
8: This is your marine weather from KIFW and Petro Marine. The next front is expected to bring fresh to strong breezes across outer and inner waters Friday night and Saturday as it tracks east across southeast Alaska. Dixon entrance to Cape Decision out to 15 nautical miles. Today, northwest wind, 15 knots, seas 6 feet. Tonight, southwest wind, 10 knots, seas 5 feet, showers late. Saturday, south wind, 10 knots, seas 6 feet and showers. Dixon entrance to Cape Decision from 15 to 90 nautical miles. Today, northwest wind, 15 knots, seas 7 feet. Tonight, southwest wind, 10 knots, seas 6 feet, showers late. Saturday, southwest wind, 20 knots, seas 8 feet and showers. Cape Decision to Cape Edgecombe out to 15 nautical miles today. Northwest wind 15 knots, seas 6 feet. Tonight, west wind 15 knots, becoming south late. Seas 5 feet, showers late for Saturday. South wind 15 knots, seas 8 feet, and showers. Cape Decision to Cape Edgecombe from 15 to 80 nautical miles. Today, west wind 15 knots, seas 7 feet. Tonight, southwest wind 15 knots, seas 6 feet and showers. Saturday, southwest wind 20 knots, seas 9 feet and showers. Cape Edgecombe to Cape Spencer out to 15. West wind today 10 knots, seas 5 feet. Tonight, south wind 10 knots, seas 5 feet and showers. And Saturday, south wind 10 knots, seas 8 feet and showers. From Cape Edgecombe to Cape Spencer, 15 to 80 nautical miles. Small craft advisory late tonight. Today, west wind 15 knots, seas 6 feet. Tonight, west wind 20 knots, seas 8 feet and showers. And Saturday, southwest wind 15 knots, seas 9 feet and showers in the morning. Cape Spencer to Cape Fairweather out to 15 nautical miles. Light winds becoming west, 10 knots in the afternoon, seas 4 feet. Tonight, southeast wind 20 knots, seas 5 feet and showers. And Saturday, southwest wind 10 knots becoming southeast in the afternoon, seas 7 feet and showers. Cape Spencer to Cape Fairweather from 15 to 85 nautical miles. Small craft advisory late tonight. West wind today, 10 knots, seas 5 feet tonight. South wind, 20 knots, becoming west late, seas 8 feet and showers. Saturday, southwest wind, 15 knots, seas 9 feet, showers in the morning. Cape Fairweather to Icy Cape out to 15. Light winds today becoming east, 15 knots in the afternoon, seas 4 feet tonight. East wind, 20 knots, seas 7 feet and showers. Saturday, south wind, 15 knots becoming east in the afternoon, seas 7 feet with showers in the morning. Cape Fairweather to Icy Cape from 15 to 80. Small craft advisory late tonight. Today, west wind 10 knots becoming south in the afternoon, seas 4 feet, showers in the afternoon. Tonight, south wind 20 knots becoming west late, seas 8 feet and showers. And Saturday, southwest wind 15 knots, seas 9 feet, showers in the morning. Icy Cape to Cape Suckling out to 15. Small craft advisory this evening through late tonight. Light winds today becoming east 15 knots, seas 4 feet, showers in the afternoon. Tonight, east wind 25 knots, seas 9 feet, showers. And Saturday, east wind 15 knots and seas 8 feet. And Icy Cape to Cape Suckling 15 to 80. Small craft advisory this evening through late tonight. Today, southwest wind 10 knots becoming south 20 in the afternoon, seas 5 feet, showers in the afternoon. Tonight, east wind 25 knots becoming west late and seas 9 feet and showers. And Saturday, west wind 15 knots, seas 8 feet. 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

0: KIFW in gorgeous Sitka, a little extra gorgeous because it's Friday. 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

102.3 KIFW in gorgeous Sitka. It's Tori in the morning. If you're like me and you like TikTok, I like it just for fun. I get so entertained by so many different videos, mostly Black Lab videos. but there are certain videos that a majority of us are being drawn to, and there's a reason why. We're going to talk about it next.

0: KIFW, it's Tori in the morning. You know, I love TikTok. I just find it so entertaining, all the different videos. My algorithm is mostly Black Labs, no surprise there, and running and some workouts and recipes. But why are we so addicted to the Get Ready With Me videos? I mean, there are so many now. Get Ready With Me to whatever it is next. But I'll admit that a Get Ready With Me, like especially if I see a woman who's about to go on a run, I look at, like, you know, what kind of shoes is she using? You know, oh, those shorts are cool. You know, I wonder if that top would work. What? Oh, that running belt, or different things. Get Ready With Me to make a cake, and you're kind of interested. Well, there is actually a psychology behind it. You know, I'm a little bit of a nerd, so I have to do a little deep dive. There's something about watching familiar, predictable routines that can actually be kind of calming to our brains, kind of like we know what's coming. I'm in a way like companionship, or maybe like a little bit reality TV, only without the screaming and fighting.
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0: KIFW, it's Tori in the morning. Really great event is coming up soon. It's the Braveheart Buoys and Art fundraiser at Otis Theater. I love that we can support Braveheart volunteers and doing something through art. And have you seen some of the buoys that are created? So unique and beautiful. Who knew buoys could be so gorgeous? There's also an online auction. There is a banquet and a live auction. It is Saturday, September 12th at 6 p.m. Otis Theater, BraveheartVolunteers.org for more info.
1: ABC News, I'm Mike Dubusky. Kevin Warsh, the new chairman of the Federal Reserve, pledging to tamp down on inflation at a speech in Jackson Hole, Wyoming today.
2: We must be confident that underlying inflation is moving to our objective, clearly and at sufficient speed. Otherwise, we have work to do. That's our job, that's our mandate, and that's our charge to keep.
1: Warsh not calling for additional interest rate hikes, however. Meanwhile, the Bureau of Labor Statistics is updating some jobs numbers, now saying that the U.S. economy added 79,000 fewer jobs between March of 2025 and March of this year. In Nepal, the search for nearly 2,500 missing flood victims continues after devastating flash flooding swept through the Himalayas region earlier this week. Authorities there now say 579 people in Nepal are dead. Five more people are dead in China. This is ABC News.
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9: Mary Peltola was a do-nothing congresswoman. She missed 20% of her votes and failed to pass a single bill into law. When her lower 48 Liberal Party bosses demanded that she oppose her own bill on expanding Alaska oil production, Mary Peltola cut and ran on our energy workers. She sold Alaska out. Here's Congressman Pete Stauber from Minnesota with the real story on Mary Peltola.
10: I served with Mary Peltola. She didn't show up for work and didn't get one bill signed into law. Worse, Peltola sponsored a bill to increase Alaska oil production, but her Liberal Party bosses objected, so she voted against her own bill and told other Liberals to do the same. I've never seen a member of Congress sell out their state like this. I had to carry the bill across the finish line. Mary Peltola sided with DC Liberals instead of Alaska.
11: I'm Dan Sullivan, candidate for U.S. Senate, and I approve this message. 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
13: 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The Mariners win it. A white-knuckle win established this series.
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0: 102.3 KIFW. It's Tori in the morning. You know I'm just a little bit of a nerd. I love this one, though. This is science-backed, okay? Forcing yourself to smile, even when you don't feel happy at all, can actually lower your heart rate, reduce stress within just a few seconds. Scientist. It's where you tell your brain something and it listens to you and follows. I've done this before because, you know, I have to test it out myself. Like first thing in the morning, I usually wake up and I say, thank you. Thank you for this new day. Kind of starts you off in a good mood. And when I read this about the forced smile, I smile and your whole body kind of feels it. Now, give it a try.
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2: In Alaska, we do things our own way, overcome challenges others can't even fathom, and we're fiercely loyal. And for Mary Peltola, there's no party and no politics that gets in the way of what Alaska needs. Ranked one of the most independent members of Congress, Mary took on Joe Biden to secure the border and fight back against the flow of illegal immigration. She took him on again to protect our gun rights, earning Mary an A rating from the NRA. And when Joe Biden's Interior Secretary started shutting Alaska development down, Mary helped push through the largest oil project in our state in decades. In the Senate, she'll crack down on the corruption that's raising our costs and be the independent fighter we need. With Mary Peltola, it's always Alaska first.
3: I'm Mary Peltola. I'm running for U.S. Senate, and I approve this message.
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5: Capital City Fire Rescue and the Juneau Police Department are launching a new app designed to connect CPR-trained residents with people experiencing cardiac arrest.
6: What inspired me to do this was my own personal experience of dropping dead on a trail and my sister having to apply CPR for over 13 minutes before the EMT team was able to reach us. And they got to us as soon as they possibly could. So if this app had been activated back 5.5 years ago, there might have been somebody walking on the trail just 30 seconds ahead of us. If they were alerted, could turn around and come back and help.
5: That was Peter Metcalf. Pulse Point Respond is a free mobile app that sends alerts to registered CPR-trained users when a cardiac arrest is reported nearby. The goal is to allow trained bystanders to begin CPR during the critical minutes before professional responders arrive.
7: When people have what's called sudden cardiac arrest, they go into a ventricular fibrillation. So the heart just starts going wonky and it can't pump blood and people just collapse. But the treatment for it isn't fancy hospital stuff. The treatment for it is bystander CPR and electricity. And the sooner you get bystander CPR, the better chance there is that you will survive.
5: And that was Dr. Quigley Peterson. Officials say the app is an additional tool to help bridge the gap, but it does not replace calling 911 or professional emergency medical services.

102.3 KIFW. It's Tori in the morning and a big happy Friday to you. Oh, yeah. So ready for the weekend. How about you? Also, your kids have gone back to school. Everything going okay? I hope so. Hope you're having a great start. Well, I'll tell you, there's a school where the freshmen are having a little bit of a trouble spot. And I'm going to tell you about that next.

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0: 102.3 KIFW. Well, hopefully everything is going well, smoothly with your getting back to school. It's Tori in the Morning, by the way. There is a school in Oklahoma that's the freshmen are having a little bit of a problem. Well, I don't know if it's a problem so much. So the deal is that the seniors would always pull a prank on the freshmen every year. But at some point, they decided some of these pranks were kind of too mean. So they said, you know, let's taper down a little bit. So here's what they're doing. The seniors are making all of the freshmen give their parents a goodbye kiss in front of the whole school before they enter. They have to do it. Otherwise, they can't get in. And you know, you get to a certain age where you don't want to kiss your parents goodbye, but you kind of have to now. I love this. I know it's a little embarrassing for the kids. The parents are pretty happy, though.
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3: In Alaska, we do things our own way, overcome challenges others can't even fathom, and we're fiercely loyal. 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She took him on again to protect our gun rights, earning Mary an A rating from the NRA. And when Joe Biden's Interior Secretary started shutting Alaska development down, Mary helped push through the largest oil project in our state in decades. In the Senate, she'll crack down on the corruption that's raising our costs and be the independent fighter we need. With Mary Peltola, it's always Alaska first.
4: I'm Mary Peltola. I'm running for U.S. Senate, and I approve this message.
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0: 102.3 KIFW. It's Tori in the morning. Are you enjoying or have you been taking advantage of Sitka Jazz Week? 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And it's going to be so much fun. So I love hearing all the music. 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It's going on until Sunday, August 30th. Get more info at sitkajazzweek.org.
1: ABC News, I'm Mike Dubusky. The death toll in Nepal is mounting as rescuers continue to sift through the debris from Wednesday's devastating flooding, now standing at 579. ABC's Tom Sufi Burridge.
2: An important update from Nepalese officials, I think, which gives a clearer sense of the scale of this disaster, because the number of missing people in Nepal has jumped up to just short of 2,000 people. The previous official estimate was about 1,000 people, so half of that. So really, I think we're still getting a sense of the scale of this tragedy.
1: Five more people are confirmed dead from those floods in China. For a second time, a federal judge has rejected President Trump's attempt to move his criminal hush money case into federal court, where his conviction could be erased. Trump was convicted on 34 counts of falsifying business records related to a $130,000 hush money payment to Stormy Daniels. And it's day two of jury deliberations in the Lindsey Clancy trial. This is ABC News.
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7: Mary Peltola was a do-nothing congresswoman. She missed 20% of her votes and failed to pass a single bill into law. When her lower 48 Liberal Party bosses demanded that she oppose her own bill on expanding Alaska oil production, Mary Peltola cut and ran on our energy workers. She sold Alaska out. Here's Congressman Pete Stauber from Minnesota with a real story on Mary Peltola.
8: I served with Mary Peltola. She didn't show up for work and didn't get one bill signed into law. Worse, Peltola sponsored a bill to increase Alaska oil production, but her Liberal Party bosses objected, so she voted against her own bill and told other liberals to do the same. I've never seen a member of Congress sell out their state like this. I had to carry the bill across the finish line. Mary Peltola sided with DC liberals instead of Alaska.
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0: 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Today's quote in honor of Miss Dolly Parton, if you see someone without a smile, give them yours.
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3: What inspired me to do this was my own personal experience of dropping dead on a trail and my sister having to apply CPR for over 13 minutes before the EMT team was able to reach us. And they got to us as soon as they possibly could. So if this app had been activated back 5.5 years ago, there might have been somebody walking on the trail just 30 seconds ahead of us. If they were alerted, could turn around and come back and help.
2: That was Peter Metcalf. Pulse Point Respond is a free

0: free mobile app that sends alerts to registered CPR-trained users when a cardiac arrest is reported nearby. The goal is to allow trained bystanders to begin CPR during the critical minutes before professional responders arrive.
1: When people have what's called sudden cardiac arrest, they go into a ventricular fibrillation. So the heart just starts going wonky and it can't pump blood and people just collapse. But the treatment for it isn't fancy hospital stuff. The treatment for it is bystander CPR and electricity. And the sooner you get bystander CPR, the better chance there is that you will survive.
2: And that was Dr. Quigley Peterson.
0: Officials say the app is an additional tool to help bridge the gap, but it does not replace calling 911 or professional emergency medical services. The Juno launch is funded through marine passenger fees. A public launch event is scheduled for Tuesday at 9 a.m. at Elizabeth Paradovich Hall, where residents can learn more about the program and how to use the app. Alaska's four leading governor's candidates shared the stage on Wednesday at a forum hosted by the Alaska Oil and Gas Association in Anchorage, offering a preview of the issues likely to shape the November election. Democrats Jonathan Kreis Tompkins and Tom Begich, along with Republicans Bernadette Wilson and Dave Bronson, discussed the state budget, taxes, and resource development before an audience of oil and gas industry leaders. Kreis Tompkins and Begich currently lead the race, followed by Wilson and Bronson. Thousands of ballots remain uncounted on Wednesday. State does expect to certify the primary results by the 31st. We can expect some pretty airtight results today as well. Candidates can also withdraw by the 31st, potentially changing the final four. Both Republican candidates said they intend to stay in the race despite calls for Republicans to consolidate behind one candidate. The two Democrats are still considering whether one should step aside. The candidates also offered sharply different approaches to Alaska's budget. Wilson and Bronson oppose new taxes on oil and gas companies and broad-based taxes on Alaskans, arguing new resource development and regulatory changes can address the state's deficit. The Democrats said new revenue will likely be necessary. Kreis Tompkins supports increasing taxes on oil and gas companies and potentially adding taxes on individuals, while Begich said he would first seek hundreds of millions of dollars in additional revenue from the oil and gas industry. The four candidates will now campaign toward the November 3rd general election, where Alaska's next governor will be chosen. Alaska election officials say this year's primary was the first in a decade where all of the state's more than 400 planned polling places were open for in-person voting. But an Alaska Native voting advocacy group says that doesn't tell the whole story, particularly in rural communities. Get Out the Native Vote says at least four rural polling places were open for only part of Election Day because of staffing shortages and weather delays. The state says recruiting election workers is especially challenging in remote communities where weather, illness, and limited flights can disrupt plans. Get Out the Native Vote director Michelle Spark says rural communities need more election workers trained ahead of time so a single absence doesn't prevent people from voting. She also says some rural voters are reluctant to rely on mail-in ballots because of inconsistent postal service, making polling places particularly important. Alaska could receive up to $23 million as part of a landmark settlement with Meta over allegations that its social media platforms harm children. The multi-state agreement announced Wednesday would require Meta to pay up to $17.1 billion to 47 states, Washington, D.C., and several other U.S. territories. The settlement still needs a federal court approval. Alaska is expected to receive $16 million over the next 10 years, with that amount potentially rising to $23 million if TikTok and YouTube agree to similar restrictions. The agreement would also require changes to Facebook and Instagram for younger users. Those include a default 2-hour daily limit, overnight restrictions between midnight and 6 a.m., muted notifications during school hours, and prompts after every 15 minutes of continuous use. Young users would also be able to choose a non-personalized feed, disable autoplay, and have likes and certain cosmetic filters hidden by default. The lawsuit was filed in 2023 by states that accused Meta of deliberately designing addictive features, illegally collecting information from children, and misleading the public about the risks of its platform. Meta denies wrongdoing and liability. The company still faces thousands of separate lawsuits involving alleged harms to children and teens. We are up to date with News of the North. I'm Grace Dumas.
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4: Sitka weather.
5: They
4: Okay, the wet weather returns tonight. Partial sunshine today, a high this afternoon near 65, showers on the increase. The rain can be heavy at times through the overnight, will drop down into the mid-50s. Periods of heavy rain Saturday, a high near 60, and then showers will hang on for Sunday, a high just over 60. Looks like Monday will end up with showers and a high near 60. I'm Sitka Media Center meteorologist Sally Russell.
5: And here's your cruise ship report for Friday, August 28th. From 10 a.m. to 7 p.m., it's the Luminara, with the possibility of 452 passengers. And that's your cruise ship report for Friday, August 28th.
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6: Good morning, Sitka. Welcome to Problem Corner. Today's Friday, August 28th, 2026. And hopefully, some good folks got some good pictures of the red moon last night. I didn't catch the red part. I caught just before moon set this morning at about 5 a.m. Sunrise was at 5:58 a.m. I missed that too. In my in-between back and forth hodgepodge schedule that I do sometimes. And I let you know that Judd Kirkness was joining since it's the last Friday of the month, but he seems to be delayed. We'll see if he makes it. If he does, great. If not, that'll be okay. I might try to text the jazz folks and let them know we have some open mic space. And we'll do all of our regular Problem Corner stuff. You can call with items to buy, sell, or trade, and announcements and birthdays and what's going on around town and this weekend. It is kind of a somber morning for the community. I won't go into that. I don't feel like it's my place yet until it's more public, but it is a lovely day today, and a lot of heavy hearts in town, but we'll keep going. That's what we do, right? And as I've said a lot in recent months, my favorite song when I'm walking in my head on a rough day is if you're going through hell, just keep moving. You might just get out before the devil even knows you're there. So we're going to muddle through the day and keep moving, even though I haven't moved enough yet today. So I want to keep reminding folks that the Sitka Sportsmen's Association is starting up their fall Women's Pistol League again. This is the 12th annual Women's Pistol League that's starting soon. So they're taking beginners, everybody from beginners to accomplished shooters. You can go out and join this fun group of women. They have signups and range orientation and a practice session. They'll be held next Wednesday, September 2nd from 7 to 9 p.m. And the league will be held on Sunday evenings at 6 p.m. starting September 6th. It's going to run for 10 weeks. And the Sitka Sportsmen's Association Indoor Pistol Range is located at 5211 Halibut Point Road, which is just before the ferry terminal, of course. And the fee to participate in the league is $50. The shooters must also be a current member of the association, which is $50 a year. And you need a shooter's insurance card, which is also $50 a year. if you join, you are able to get a 10% discount at Orion Sporting Goods on pistols, optics, parts, and shooting accessories, as well as safety gear. You can reach out to Steve with questions, 738-7267, or you can shoot him an email at sitkasteve907@gmail.com. And for folks who've been enjoying the free concerts that are part of Sitka Jazz Week, want to remind you that for the daytime stuff, looks like that finished off yesterday. And then for the evening free events, the special concert tonight is Ann Phillips with the Mount Edgecombe High School Choir. I'm having a hard time with numbers today, but yes, the 28th, Ann Phillips solo with singing solo with the Mount Edgecombe High School Choir backing up. That'll be at Stevenson Hall at 7 p.m. And then tomorrow night is the only paid event, and that's $20 at the Mean Queen, starting out with Hank Dynasty at 7 and then Dude Mountain at 9 p.m. Dude Mountain, of course, is out of Ketchikan. Special treat to have them in town. And that is all taking place after the gala dinner. So if you have tickets for the Jazz Gala, and if you have an extra ticket for the Jazz Gala or a ticket or two, reach out to me. I would be interested. And I know some folks who are. So that's they leave. That's the 5 p.m. cruise Saturday and the 6 p.m. concert and dinner. They're having a feast of king crab and prime rib and lots of other yummy stuff. And the trio, the Purdy Fabian King trio with Heather Gluth and John Damberg, and the of course, Ann Phillips will be joining them as well. And this is their Sitka Jazz Week CD release party with Heather Gluth's CD, All My Life. It'll be free to the folks attending. Should be a really amazing evening. And if you'd like to get on the wait list, you can call 623-7239. And you want to be early for that boat ride. Don't miss the boat. And then for city happenings and PSAs, I mentioned yesterday they're doing the logic and accuracy testing of the automatic tabulation equipment for the October 6th Sitka regular municipal election. That testing is going to be done next week, September 3rd at 1 o'clock in Meeting Room 2 at Harrigan Centennial Hall in Harbor Drive. The testing is, of course, open to the public. That's why they're letting us know. And for more information, you can contact the clerk's office at 747-1826 for that one. And then things to plan for... For travelers, if you have folks coming into town, you might want to let them know about this. So the city wants Sitka travelers, both incoming and outbound, to know that their restrooms, their pre-security public restrooms at the Rocky Gutierrez Airport, will be temporarily closed for remodeling starting in September. So the closure is expected to take approximately 6 weeks, with work continuing until October as part of the airport terminal improvement project. And the temporary restroom facilities will be located outside the terminal in the loading zone and available for public use throughout the closure. Directional signage will be posted to assist in locating these temporary facilities. However, the restroom located inside the secure area of the terminal will remain available for ticketed passengers after passing through TSA security checkpoint. So arriving people are encouraged to use these restrooms before you leave that secured area. And the city appreciates your patience and understanding as the improvements are completed. You can reach out to the airport terminal manager, which is Joseph B., at joseph.bea@cityofsitka.org. And you can call 747-1803 with any questions. Well, what else? I want to send some good thoughts and vibes and prayers to Garrett as he's having a medical procedure done today. Simple thing, but you know, just sending him some good vibes. And there's still time to sign your kiddo up for the guitar club for middle school and high schoolers. It's taught by Adam Lechowitz, and this program is meeting Thursdays, 3:45 to 4:45. Just started yesterday. They have guitars and music that they provide, and you can register online at recreation@cityofsitka.com. You can also call Parks and Rec for all their programs at 747-4031. And I do want to let folks know that Mary Ann J. Hall, who is the official write-in candidate for Assembly, is scheduled to come in for an interview next week, next Thursday at 11:30. So we'll get to chat with her in person, hopefully. And, you know, interesting path she's taken. She was on, applied back in August, then took her name off the ballot, but now made the deadline for write-in candidate. And there's still time for that. If anyone's interested in being a write-in candidate for any of those seats for our local municipal election, I believe you have until October 1st to do that, and you can reach out to the clerk's office. And then for vacancies and on municipal boards and commissions, there are volunteer positions available. Let's see if I can get the list in front of me. It's pretty extensive. And, of course, my computer's frozen. Maybe after the break we'll do that. But just we'll do the details later. Sometimes I get dyslexic trying to deal with my stack of stuff. Type in with one hand and move a cursor, all these things. And looking at the clock. So volunteer positions and on municipal boards, commissions, and committees. You can go online to cityofsitka.com/government/boards-commissions-committees. Or you can go to government tab on the cityofsitka.com website and then scroll down to boards, commissions, and committees. And so the applications are available at the clerk's office. And interested individuals can submit an application at Lincoln Street. You can go to clerk@cityofsitka.org if you want to do it online. Applications are due by noon on Wednesday before assembly meetings and to be considered at that meeting. You can reach out to the clerk's office at 747-1826. And you can, I said, go to the cityofsitka.com website, go to the government tab, click on committees and commissions, and then there's another tab for current openings. So it looks like they need someone for Animal Hearing Board, Building Department Appeals Board, Gary Paxton Industrial Park Board has an upcoming seat. There are current openings on Health Needs and Human Services, as well as the Investment Committee. The Library Commission has current openings. Looks like Emergency Planning is full. Parks and Rec Committee has upcoming spots that'll come available in September, as well as one current opening. Police and Fire Commission has a seat that is coming up in October, but you could apply now, I believe. Sustainability Commission has an expiration in October. Tourism Commission has one current seat and two coming up in October. And Tree and Landscape Committee has one current seat open. So lots of ways to get involved and be a part of the happenings in Sitka. And the school district wants to make sure we know that they are upgrading the school zone safety equipment with replacement of the school zone flasher system. So new equipment has been ordered and it's expected to be installed as soon as it arrives in the next few weeks. So the school zone flashers on Edgecombe Drive are fully operational. The flasher at the top of Kasheveroff Street is currently out of service and will remain so until the new system is installed. So this is, of course, near Keats School. So drivers are reminded that the school zone speed limits remain in effect and are legally enforceable during the designated school zone hours, even when a flasher is not operating. Please use extra caution during morning drop-off and afternoon pickup times. You can watch for increased pedestrian and bicycle traffic. Stop for pedestrians in crosswalks and never pass a vehicle stopped at a crosswalk. And thanks for helping to keep Sitkin students safe. Looks like time for a little break. I'll be right back with more Problem Corner.
7: In Alaska, we do things our own way. Overcome challenges others can't even fathom. And we're fiercely loyal. And for Mary Peltola, there's no party and no politics that gets in the way of what Alaska needs. Ranked one of the most independent members of Congress, Mary took on Joe Biden to secure the border and fight back against the flow of illegal immigration. She took him on again to protect our gun rights, earning Mary an A rating from the NRA. And when Joe Biden's Interior Secretary started shutting Alaska development down, Mary helped push through the largest oil project in our state in decades. In the Senate, she'll crack down on the corruption that's raising our costs and be the independent fighter we need. With Mary Peltola, it's always Alaska first.
8: I'm Mary Peltola. I'm running for U.S. Senate, and I approve this message.
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6: Welcome back to Problem Corner. Those short breaks, it's tricky. I want to let folks know that Ocean Wave Quilters meet next Tuesday, September 1st at the United Methodist Church. They have monthly meetings September through June. They're open to everybody, members or not. Those wishing to pay the $25 dues get a monthly newsletter, discounts on classes, and other benefits. Non-members who want to receive the newsletter or get more information can reach out to Sarah Jordan at 738-7272. And then there's a free open sewing session that is happening 10 a.m. to 4 p.m. Saturday, September 5th, also at United Methodist. Everybody's invited. They have irons and ironing boards and tables and chairs. It's a potluck. You can call Linda Swanson for more information at 752-0251. And along those lines, and since they make the donation of a pretty quilt, The Sitka Cancer Survivor Society is selling their annual raffle tickets right now. Three winning tickets will be drawn Saturday, October 24th at the Sitka Emblem Club. I believe that's the Elks. Prizes include the quilt Rainbow Squares, which was designed and made by the Ocean Wave Quilters. They have earrings by Charlie Skolka Jr., those copper earrings, and a $300 cash donation that's being given away by Sitka Realty. The tickets are $10, and you can buy those the next farmer's market, which will be September 5th. And there's also at the farmer's market September 19th. That's 10 to 1 at the A&B Hall. You can also call Jill for more information, 738-0549. And yeah, good luck to the potential folks. I've reached out to a couple people for fill-in stuff, but
9: no takers.
6: Thanks for calling Problem Corner. You're on the air.
10: Hey, good morning, AJ. Sean calling.
6: Hi.
10: Hey, I was just curious about that crosswalk flashing system you were talking about. Are they replacing all of them or just the one up there that's deficient?
6: It sounds like just that one from the announcement.
10: Oh, gotcha. Just curious.
6: That is a weird spot. Even though it's a school zone, I think people who aren't, if you don't have kiddos and you don't understand where the school is tucked back there, that's an easy straightaway to go too fast with the hills of it, both directions. And I know that some mornings there's been a police officer there, sitting there as a friendly reminder. It's not a speed trap. It's like their presence is a reminder. And I've also seen the police making a pass through the back parking lot of Sitka High in the morning.
10: Yeah, I don't mind that at all. Protect our children. So.
6: Yeah, absolutely. But yeah, yeah. The flashers won't, those flashers won't be operational for a few weeks. So yeah, just letting people know. How are things on your side of the bridge?
10: Good, good, good. Things are, school started, so we're in full swing right now. Our mariculture program is full and rolling along. ICM is full now too, so they'll be starting their welding program also.
6: Awesome. Yeah, when do the welding classes start?
10: They've actually started this week, Tuesday, I think, Tuesday, Thursday.
6: Do you know if that program is full?
10: I am not in that program.
6: No, do you know if it's full, though, by chance?
10: Oh, that I don't know. Okay. No, I do not know that.
6: Okay. Well,
10: but it does fill up pretty quick, so if you're interested, you better hurry.
6: Yeah, I just found out, I didn't know this previously, that the high school has their own program, that it's a morning class for high school students to do the welding program at the college. I was not aware of that until very recently.
10: Yeah, we offer a dual enrollment program for, I think it's juniors and seniors who are well on their way to graduating so that they can get college credits for free. Yeah. So if any other high school students out there, their parents are interested, you know, dual enrollment is a pretty nice program to get your kids kickstarted in college before they graduate from high school.
6: Right. Yeah, good stuff. Well, anything else you want to inform us about?
10: Nope, that's it.
6: Okay, thanks for the call.
10: Thank you. Have a good day.
6: Yeah, enjoy the weekend. Take care.
10: I am. Bye-bye.
6: And speaking of enjoying the weekend, I need to make sure to reach out to ADF&G and get updates of mountain goat closures. I'm sure there is a few. And if you are headed out this weekend for a camping trip or a hunting trip, make sure you have a plan. And want to remind folks that if you're not aware, you can, I believe you can still pick up a handheld radio to borrow at the fire hall. And in doing so, you also let them know of your solid plan. So, you know, safety first. And there are, I did hear from Judd. There was a water leak that he had to help with. Of course, Judd Kirkness also works for the city. And so it sounds like he is on his way to join us for second half. And that'll be a good way to round out the hour. And I missed a couple regular calls because folks don't understand the schedule, apparently. But you can send me text messages to the Facebook page, Sitka AJ. And, just moseying through the day and enjoying the sunshine. The weatherman has been really wrong this week. There were lots of reports of showers. And my world was revolving around weather reports that ended up being wrong. You know what they say? In spite of some of my favorite people being awesome doctors, the thing that the weatherman and the doctors have in common is they have the same accuracy rate, apparently, statistically, of about 50%. So take that with a grain of salt and... do what you will with it. The planning office wants us to know that they'll be closed to the public Tuesday, September 8th through Friday, September 11th. And during this time, the office is going to focus on long-term projects, including code updates and land management actions. They appreciate the public's patience as it works to progress Sitka's strategic planning goals. The planning office can be reached at planning@cityofsitka.org or by calling 747-1814. And those contacting the office between September 8th and 11th can expect a response the following week. The Parks and Rec and the Building Department will be open to the public. And since Judd said he's on his way, I think I'm going to take the next break a little early, so we'll get that done. And I'll be right back with more Problem Corner. Thanks.
11: ABC News, I'm Mike Dubusky. The death toll in Nepal is mounting as rescuers continue to sift through the debris from Wednesday's devastating flooding, now standing at 579. ABC's Tom Sufi Burridge.
12: An important update from Nepalese officials, I think, which gives a clearer sense of the scale of this disaster, because the number of missing people in Nepal has jumped up to just short of 2,000 people. The previous official estimate was about 1,000 people, so half of that. So really, I think we're still getting a sense of the scale of this tragedy.
11: Five more people are confirmed dead from those floods in China. For a second time, a federal judge has rejected President Trump's attempt to move his criminal hush money case into federal court, where his conviction could be erased. Trump was convicted on 34 counts of falsifying business records related to a $130,000 hush money payment to Stormy Daniels. And it's day two of jury deliberations in the Lindsey Clancy trial. This is ABC News.
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6: Welcome back to Problem Corner. The texter's asking, since we were talking about lights on the streets, they want to know, does anyone else have trouble with the state trooper crosswalk lights? That would be on Sawmill Creek Road. They said they can't get them even in the dark. It seems like they would have the best lights and the brightest lights of all because of where they are. And that is State Highway. Halibut Point Road and Sawmill Creek are State Highway. So I wonder if that's a state DOT issue versus city. We'll see if anybody else has noticed the same thing of problems with the lights on Sawmill Creek. Judd's here. I'm going to let him settle in. And he's, if you've been missing Judd, I'd rather have Judd here for half of a show than most, than be here on my own. I'll leave it at that. as well, you know, Judd's a regular for a reason, because he's a fantastic talker and a plethora of useful information. He's a real Alaska guy, knows a lot about hunting and fishing and subsistence life. And besides taking the time, I think you essentially use your lunch hour to do this?
17: I do.
6: Once a month?
17: Yep. And then But today, I don't know if you explained, we were on a water leak, and I just was like, I forgot about time and everything.
6: Yeah,
17: so.
6: It happens. Yep. No worries. Yeah. Giving it to you.
17: We think we got the water off. Well, so ironically, for a radio show, I brought show and tell. So I was just going to talk about hides today because that's what I've been doing way more than, like, a lot of times we talk gardening type things. But, I pulled in some garlic, but essentially the gardening side of things has been a bit of a fail. Or not a fail, but I just haven't been putting a lot of effort into it lately. But I brought in some hides, and one of these I brought in because it's yours.
6: So this
17: is one that
6: your
17: family brought in a whole bunch of hides for us. And so
6: I feel it.
17: Yeah. So for the listeners, we're just kind of doing a little show and tell here. But what I've been working at a lot lately is it's the bark tanning or veg tanning process. And so a lot of people will, like, conventional tanning in our current era really focuses on chrome tanning. And so I brought a sample in.
6: So chrome tanning, they come out really soft.
17: They're super soft. They're really nice. They're like, it is a good piece of leather. But they comes with a lot of consequences. Chrome tanning is really dangerous, especially at the home level. And then at the industrial level, of course, it's really bad for everyone around, and that's why tanneries are often located in really far out and remote places, because it's bad for the community, it's bad for the watershed, etc. So there's a I would call it a fairly big movement to kind of like re-energize the bark tanning side of things and just reclaim, you know, so many hides get kind of lost or just thrown away throughout the year. There's far more animals processed for meat than there is for hides, you know, by any means. Cow leather has, you know, a lot of cow leather is used, but a cow is really hard to tan. So it does take a big facility. But I would venture to say 99% of the deer that are taken in Southeast Alaska are, you know, those hides are generally thrown out.
6: Wow.
17: And there's a reason. And I think the biggest reason, though, is that people don't know that they can do it. And so that's what I was hoping to talk about to people today, is that it's really not that terribly hard. If you have access to 5-gallon buckets and, some sort of heat source, ideally, if you're going to go, some of these are 100% local. That one is not. That's from a tannin that I ordered up.
6: Okay.
17: But these tannins, you can get 5 pounds of tannins. 5 pounds of tannins will probably get you... probably 10 deer. It depends on how you do it. There's a lot of different ways. If you're trying to make saddle leather, you might use all 5 pounds on just one or two deer.
6: This is so beautiful.
17: Aren't they cool, though? Like, the other thing you get, you know, I'm holding up this chrome tanned piece of leather, and it's the exact same color.
6: Like butter.
17: And thickness. Yeah, and it is real soft, but there's no character to it. Like, it looks yellow. It looks like the when you buy leather gloves at the store, that's what this chrome tanned leather is.
6: Yeah, I see that.
17: And so the only difference with those gloves is they often use the neck or tougher parts of the animal. But if you, the one that AJ is holding up.
6: You should see this bundle. I wish, while you're talking, I'll take a couple pictures and post it on Facebook.
17: Okay.
6: It's crazy. This bundle that he brought, it is just fantastic.
17: It is kind of it looked like a real weirdo walking into the, because you have to park so far away.
6: Oh, you can park out front.
17: Oh, I didn't bother. It's really not a big issue. Another thing, though, that I think is really lost on a lot of people is that all their fish skins you can bark tan as well. And so right now I'm holding up just a chunk of sockeye. It's a little tricky getting the skins off. But once you learn the technique, it's not that much different than what you would do prepping for dinner. And you basically just scrape these things, give them a little salt bath. And depending on how there's a lot of variations in the process of what you can do. But they turn out amazing, and they're really tough. Fish skins are... they're arranged in kind of a lattice. And so if you picture how... we'll take a deer skin, for example. That's just kind of a bundle of different collagen fibers all mishmashed together. That's how mammal skin works. Fish skin is actually laid out on a crosshatch pattern, and so it's incredibly strong. Like, pound for pound, it's far stronger than mammal skin. But one of the cool things I've got here, and I don't know if Kate, like...
6: What's that one?
17: So this one is a halibut skin. And if you feel this one, like feel how dense and tough, like
6: this... It feels like cow leather.
17: Like alligator almost. Yeah, if you look at this piece at the end, like it looks like it would stop a bullet.
6: It's only because of the shape that you would think of a halibut.
17: No, I've held this up to professional fishermen and they're like, what is it? I can't tell. People think bear or something, but yeah, no. And then so on the inside, for the listener, you're just going to have to trust me. But AJ can see it. These fish fibers on a halibut are actually laid out in this really noticeable crosshatch pattern. And this one, like, you can't stretch a fish skin. Like, all these other pieces of leather, you can stretch them. You can picture any kind of mammal leather. You can get it wet and stretch it and form it to things.
6: Right.
17: Whereas this fish skin is just what it is. It's just how it's going to be. So, and this halibut skin I took off. Most of us, when we fillet a halibut, will quarter it, right? And you cut down the lateral line. And you get four great big fillets before you kind of chop those into smaller pieces. But I took the time to take this fish skin off whole, top and bottom. And this was probably like a 160-pound halibut. So it's a big, it's almost a 3-foot long piece of leather. So you can picture like basically the line right behind the head and behind the gills is where I cut it. And it kind of looks, some people see it as an apron. It's a big triangular shape of leather, but it was a really fun project, and it's probably one of the more satisfying things you can do in bark tanning. Another really cool thing too is, so halibut have they don't really have true scales the way other fish do. They have all these, they're basically a ton of little bony protrusions in the skin, and so that's what gives it that armor-like feeling. But you can take the time to scrape all those off. And then what you're left with is this thin layer between the bony protrusions and what would be the muscle of the fish. And that you can actually make incredibly soft. Like it's only like it feels like just a couple of sheets of paper thick, but it's still really strong and soft. Like you could make a nice dress. It feels like linen.
6: Wow.
17: It's a really fascinating texture and textile.
6: So I mean, I like when you talk about that, the softness of it, like I can think of all, like you could make curtains out of halibut skin.
17: Yeah, you could make all sorts of things. It's really just a matter of setting aside, it would be so easy to go down to the fish cleaning stations and just load up on halibut skins. And they're really, it's not that much work to prep it. It's easier to scrape than a deer hide or anything. All that flesh and fat and everything comes right off. And then for anyone who's interested at this home, you basically give it a bath in kind of like a salty water with an alkaline soap, if you can, like, but any soap will work. And you're just kind of like, that salty water helps to get rid of that slime. And then you want to be, I said an alkaline soap, but that just kind of helps with the slime. What you want to do afterwards is actually drop that pH. So you're aiming for a low pH, and people use like citric acid. That's something I use, but even vinegar will work. Vinegar is a very, you know, acidic. And most of our vinegars, I think, are around, I won't pretend to remember what the acidity of vinegar is right now, but you can use just basic household things like that to lower the pH. And by lowering the pH, you chemically make the skin ready to bond with the tannins.
6: Okay.
17: And then tannins, like when I'm speaking of tannins, the vast majority of how I do it is I pour a powder into some hot water, because that's, I just order these tannins offline. Traditional tanners, there's a whole bunch of sites that will just get you these tannins. And I mix up this little solution. You kind of give it a little taste test, and if it makes you pucker up like the worst medicine you can imagine, then it's strong enough. There's measurements you can use, but a lot of, like, the people that I've taken classes from, they use the taste test all the time.
6: Wow.
17: You just taste it, and if it's, like, if you can keep it in your mouth for a couple seconds, it's probably not strong enough. But you want to start with a weak solution anyways. So with halibut and the fish skins, you're actually starting with a real dilute. Even if you make a strong batch, I'll water it down. And then you just make it a little bit stronger each day, and you try and keep it cold.
6: Is there a way to do the halibut skin tanned and it not be brown.
17: Yeah, so this I did. So this is the top side, and I did the bottom side in the same type of tannins, and it came out a real like reddish almost. But to more specifically to your question, there's a lot of different types of tannins, and one of the types of tannins is called a gallo tannin, and they're called that because they come from certain types of tree, like galls, basically, on oak trees. So an oak tree gets an infestation from wasps or something, and the tree reacts by putting these galls, looks like little like warts on a tree, and those are really high in tannins, and so they'll pull those things off, and they manipulate trees on purpose to get these tannins, and that is a super clear, like you can make a deer skin that looks white. And I've actually got one in here in this pile. So this is a deer skin done with those gallo tannins, and it's like it's probably as close to white as you can get. And you can do other things to actually basically dye them white later on after the process is done, bleach them more or less. So yeah, you can do fish skins in those different types of tannins and end up with fish skins that aren't brown. I do have one that I've given away. I did a chum last year, and it was like a readout chum from September. So it was real green and, you know, alligatory. But using those clear tannins, it turns out really cool. So there's a lot of things you can do there. And even, like, I've got, now I'm holding up some more sockeye skins, and these are just from dinners. And so if people wanted to experiment with it, you know, I was having fish for dinner, and I just kept the skins. And it's not much of a piece of leather, but it's still, like, I just like how tough and strong. I don't know if I'll ever even do anything with it, but it's just kind of a fun thing.
6: I mean, it seems, you know, it'd be, if for this piece is smaller than a dollar bill, mm-hmm. you know, is the best way I can describe this little rectangle. And, like, I can see how making handmade wallets or little coin purses, exactly. or even keychains, like you could just fold it and put a grommet on it, and it would make a cool keychain.
17: It would, yeah, yep. Or I've seen some really cool, like you know, great big auntie earrings. So people do that. So there's a lot of options for anyone that's just like curious, hearing this on the radio, and like, I wonder, I'd like to experiment with that.
6: Yeah, I do encourage people to crisp up their fish skins. It's so easy and ridiculously good. I don't eat, I try not to eat corn anymore.
17: Perfect, yeah.
6: And, but I really sometimes really miss like corn. I grew up with good Mexican corn chips.
17: Yeah.
6: And on the nights that we make crispy skin salmon, and I don't just crisp the salmon on it. My thing now is I cook a fillet, a couple of fillets, you know, and make the one side crispy. And then because it's cooked on that side, it peels off real easy. And then I crisp up the inside of it.
17: Oh, yeah.
6: And all it needs is a little garlic salt. And I could eat a pound of that.
17: The problem is just not having enough fish skins. I agree with you 100%.
6: And I think I told you my kid came up with the idea of, and we don't do this often enough, but we use crispy salmon skins as taco shells for salmon tacos.
17: Dang.
6: And it's kind of next level of foodie food.
17: Yeah, no, I'm.
6: And I do want to throw that out there to you. Is one of these times I have this idea that we should cook a meal while we're here in the studio and chatting about it. But I got to take this short little break. I did the long one before, so we got this one, and we'll be right back with Jed Kirkness.
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6: Thanks for calling. You're on the air. Hello? Hello? Hello, hello? Try us again. Oh, they went away.
17: Okay. Well, we tried.
6: I'm excited about all kinds of possibilities of things to do with halibut skins now.
17: If I got a couple more, mostly what I've done with them so far is give them away because there's just something about the – they're just cool on their own. I'm excited to see my brother-in-law is a very talented leather worker. So I gave him the belly piece to that same fish.
6: Okay.
17: So curious to see because it would make a phenomenal belt like the because of the strength. But all sorts of things. They've got a ton of options.
6: So I'm glad you mentioned belts.
17: Yeah.
6: Because I have a belt buckle collection.
17: Oh, yeah.
6: And I only have one. It's a certain kind of leather belt that you need to use belt buckles.
17: Okay.
6: Like, not all belts are made with the snap, so you can change the buckle anymore.
17: Right, right.
6: And they're hard to buy those belt straps.
17: Yeah, I believe that.
6: To make locally made.
17: I know.
6: You could start a whole company of just Sitka leather belts.
17: I really think you could. And I don't think, and you can see from the size of that one. I mean, it actually takes we always are surprised at how long a belt needs to be. But that fish that AJ is holding in her hands right now would totally make a belt length.
6: It is really neat that you can see the spine line.
17: That lateral line. Yeah, there's a lot of things. And this one is like probably needs another round of oil. Those scales with a whole lot of use, I think, will start to flake off. You can see them at the bottom. They sort of have started a little bit to peel. And that's not necessarily a bad thing. It would just get softer.
6: But
17: as
6: like
17: it goes,
6: any leather, you can just oil it.
17: Yeah. Yep. It all just needs, leather needs maintenance and everything. So, yeah, I think halibut would be, like, there is a huge potential out there. Like, I don't think people understand that you can do this. And
6: right.
17: So that's what I wanted to talk about. Like, we, you know, every day, like, skins alone, we're probably throwing, you know, hundreds of pounds. Those fish cleaning totes are just chock full of, like, amazing resources. The other one, like, the rockfish, the yellow eye, those skins are, I mean, they're so tough. Like, by nature, those things are just like almost bulletproof in their underwater realm. Like, they're really tough. They're hard to get through. Sometimes if you're trying to just even get your fillet knife through them, they're really resistant to it, and they make exceptionally tough skins.
6: And is there a way to keep the yellow eye color?
17: I haven't. So the only yellow eye that I've done, I did with the same tannin that I use a lot because I mentioned that there's a lot of different types of tannins. And some of them are more effective than others. So I use one called Mimosa. Is probably one of the most common types of tannins available to people. And it just works really fast. Sometimes the problem with fish skins is if your tannins aren't moving into the collagen fast enough, you face the same rot that you would with anything. So,
6: how bad does your garage smell?
17: See, that's the thing, is it, people often assume that it stinks. So where I scrape the hides, like the deer hides and stuff, is out back. I don't do that inside. But in the summer, all of the tanning processes are outside, but it smells like bark. The whole process smells like trees.
6: Sweet.
17: Yeah, it does not, like, you can reach right in, right off the bat, and yeah, people are often shocked that it doesn't smell, or when I reach my bare hands into this vat of deer hides. But it doesn't come out stinky at all. One of the things that's very common, in especially with the deer leather, is I'm using basically hydrated lime is calcium hydroxide. And so the first thing that happens to these hides after they've been skinned is they go into this lime bath, which is an exceptionally high pH. And it makes the hair fall out, but nothing can survive in that high of a pH. We're aiming for a target of about 12 and a half. So on a scale of 0 to 14, you're right up there at the most basic pH that you can get. Lime is nice for that because it buffers at 12.5, so you can't really overdo it. But yeah, so bacteria are basically dead at that stage, and from there you're just rinsing the hides. And then, and so that's a couple of days in just a bucket of water. Maybe you're adding a little bit of vinegar now and then. and then it goes into the tannins. And tannins all invariably come from tree barks. And so the whole process just smells like, it smells good, actually. And when I'm using the local ingredients, like I've used a lot of spruce, a little bit of hemlock. Hemlock doesn't seem like, I would have thought hemlock would be a better tannin, but it's not, or at least in my experiment so far. But the spruce is almost like, the spruce stuff I think is antiseptic at some level. Like this other mold or this other tannin that I use will actually promote mold on the surface of the water.

0: like I showed the kids all of the steps, and one of those steps is scraping the hide, and then the next step later on that the second class was taking all the hair off. And those are messy. Those are jobs I do outside with a hose. So to set that up in a classroom with tarps was a bit of a challenge. But, you know, we walked away without any big spills or gunk on the walls or anything. So, yeah, it is something. It's really fun to show people the process. I really encourage anyone who's interested in it to look at some of the classes provided by a guy named Matt Richards, and he's in Oregon, and he's got a company called Traditional Tanners. It's where I get the vast majority of all these supplies. It's super affordable. He ships them in flat rate boxes. Like it's, in fact, once a year he's selling. There's a type of tree called the tan oak, and it's called that specifically because it was like it's a very effective tanning agent. And he has barn loads of the stuff. And every, like, the past 2 years, he's just been like, I've got too much. I'm offering it no shipping. And even to Alaska, he ships up boxes of bark.
1: Wow.
0: Free, no shipping. You just pay the cost of it. So, but he does online classes. And he just does three of them. So he does a basics class. He does a hair-on class. And he does a soft versus dense class. And for $148, I think you get like 6-7 classes, depends on the one you're taking, and he walks you through every step. And that's how I started.
1: That's
0: and
1: amazing.
0: Yeah, and so it's enough. That's all, like, his classes are all you need to, like, branch out into your own experiments after that.
1: So, and as we are both parents, I want to make you, and you did bring a squirrel hide.
0: Yep, because
1: and it's a cute little pouch. Oh my goodness.
0: I see all these things that are around us. Yeah,
1: Get your kiddos started young on salmon skins and squirrels.
0: Mm-hmm. And save those deer hides.
1: Yeah.
0: I know we're wrapping up towards the end here, but and hopefully we'll revisit this conversation at some point. But yeah, if people are out there hunting right now and in a position to bring those hides back, let me know. Sometimes you say that and then the gates open up and all of a sudden you have 50 hides sitting on the porch.
1: But you would like some big halibut skins.
0: I would love big halibut skins, and these early season deer with their short hair would also be really cool too. So
1: thanks for calling. You're on the air.
2: Well, good morning. American Legion Auxiliary tomorrow at Lakeside is going to be having a bake sale from 10 a.m. until 2.
1: Awesome. Thanks so much for the call.
2: Thank you very much.
1: Take care. We are out of time. We're going to plan on this for same time next month, last Friday of the month, if at all possible, depending on your hunting schedule, which I understand.
0: We'll make something work.
1: And folks to reach you if they have hides.
0: Yeah. They can go ahead and call 907-738-3254.
1: I'm going to leave with this Chadwick Boseman quote, actor, you might have seen him in the Black Panther movie. He passed away some years ago. Purpose is an essential element of you. The struggles along the way are only meant to shape you for your purpose.
0: There you go.
1: And man, Judd, you've sure found a lot of good purpose in life. Thanks so much for being here.
0: Yep, thank you. Bye.
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4: Capital City Fire Rescue and the Juneau Police Department are launching a new app designed to connect CPR-trained residents with people experiencing cardiac arrest.
5: What inspired me to do this was my own personal experience of dropping dead on a trail and my sister having to apply CPR for over 13 minutes before the EMT team was able to reach us, and they got to us as soon as they possibly could. So if this app had been activated back

0: 5.5 years ago. There might have been somebody walking on the trail just 30 seconds ahead of us. If they were alerted, could turn around and come back and help.
1: That was Peter Metcalf. Pulse Point Respond is a free mobile app that sends alerts to registered CPR-trained users when a cardiac arrest is reported nearby. The goal is to allow trained bystanders to begin CPR during the critical minutes before professional responders arrive.
2: When people have what's called sudden cardiac arrest, they go into a ventricular fibrillation. So the heart just starts going wonky and it can't pump blood and people just collapse. But the treatment for it isn't fancy hospital stuff. The treatment for it is bystander CPR and electricity. And the sooner you get bystander CPR, the better chance there is that you will survive.
1: And that was Dr. Quigley Peterson. Officials say the app is an additional tool to help bridge the gap, but it does not replace calling 911 or professional emergency medical services. The Juno launch is funded through marine passenger fees. A public launch event is scheduled for Tuesday at 9 a.m. at Elizabeth Paradovich Hall, where residents can learn more about the program and how to use the app. Alaska's four leading governor's candidates shared the stage on Wednesday at a forum hosted by the Alaska Oil and Gas Association in Anchorage, offering a preview of the issues likely to shape the November election. Democrats Jonathan Kreis Tompkins and Tom Begich, along with Republicans Bernadette Wilson and Dave Bronson, discussed the state budget, taxes, and resource development before an audience of oil and gas industry leaders. Kreis Tompkins and Begich currently lead the race, followed by Wilson and Bronson. Thousands of ballots remain uncounted on Wednesday. State does expect to certify the primary results by the 31st. We can expect some pretty airtight results today as well. Candidates can also withdraw by the 31st, potentially changing the final four. Both Republican candidates said they intend to stay in the race despite calls for Republicans to consolidate behind one candidate. The two Democrats are still considering whether one should step aside. The candidates also offered sharply different approaches to Alaska's budget. Wilson and Bronson oppose new taxes on oil and gas companies and broad-based taxes on Alaskans, arguing new resource development and regulatory changes can address the state's deficit. The Democrats said new revenue will likely be necessary. Kreis Tompkins supports increasing taxes on oil and gas companies and potentially adding taxes on individuals, while Begich said he would first seek hundreds of millions of dollars in additional revenue from the oil and gas industry. The four candidates will now campaign toward the November 3rd general election, where Alaska's next governor will be chosen. Alaska election officials say this year's primary was the first in a decade where all of the state's more than 400 planned polling places were open for in-person voting. But an Alaska Native voting advocacy group says that doesn't tell the whole story, particularly in rural communities. Get Out the Native Vote says at least four rural polling places were open for only part of Election Day because of staffing shortages and weather delays. The state says recruiting election workers is especially challenging in remote communities where weather, illness, and limited flights can disrupt plans. Get Out the Native Vote director Michelle Spark says rural communities need more election workers trained ahead of time so a single absence doesn't prevent people from voting. She also says some rural voters are reluctant to rely on mail-in ballots because of inconsistent postal service, making polling places particularly important. Alaska could receive up to $23 million as part of a landmark settlement with Meta over allegations that its social media platforms harm children. The multi-state agreement announced Wednesday would require Meta to pay up to $17.1 billion to 47 states, Washington, D.C., and several other U.S. territories. The settlement still needs a federal court approval. Alaska is expected to receive $16 million over the next 10 years, with that amount potentially rising to $23 million if TikTok and YouTube agree to similar restrictions. The agreement would also require changes to Facebook and Instagram for younger users. Those include a default 2-hour daily limit, overnight restrictions between midnight and 6 a.m., muted notifications during school hours, and prompts after every 15 minutes of continuous use. Young users would also be able to choose a non-personalized feed, disable autoplay, and have likes and certain cosmetic filters hidden by default. The lawsuit was filed in 2023 by states that accused Meta of deliberately designing addictive features, illegally collecting information from children, and misleading the public about the risks of its platform. Meta denies wrongdoing and liability. The company still faces thousands of separate lawsuits involving alleged harms to children and teens. You're up to date with News of the North. I'm Grace Dumas.
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5: Today, the wet weather returns tonight. Partial sunshine today, a high this afternoon near 65, showers on the increase. The rain can be heavy at times through the overnight, will drop down into the mid-50s. Periods of heavy rain Saturday, a high near 60, and then showers will hang on for Sunday, a high just over 60. Looks like Monday will end up with showers and a high near 60. I'm Sitka Media Center meteorologist Sally Russell.
6: And here's your cruise ship report for Friday, August 28th. From 10 a.m. to 7 p.m., it's the Luminara, with the possibility of 452 passengers. And that's your cruise ship report for Friday, August 28th.
7: ABC News, I'm Mike Dabusky. Almost 2,000 people are still missing after deadly flash flooding swept through the Himalayas region of Nepal this week. More than 570 people are now confirmed dead. Words of caution from Federal Reserve Chairman Kevin Warsh today, addressing inflation at the central bank's annual meeting in Jackson Hole, Wyoming.
8: The data also show moderate wage growth. But in my view, in tracking underlying inflation, wage growth has not proven a reliable indicator of future inflation for a very long time.
7: However, Warsh is not calling for changes to interest rates. All four members of the Artemis II mission were awarded the Congressional Space Medal of Honor today by President Trump, and the conservative political commentator Milo Yiannopoulos has been detained by ICE, according to that agency's detention database. Yiannopoulos was listed as a citizen of the United Kingdom and rose to prominence during the first Trump administration. This is ABC News. After an hour-long recess, jury deliberations are back underway in the trial of Lindsay Clancy. Defense attorneys say she was suffering from postpartum psychosis when she strangled her three children to death in 2023. ABC's Peter Haralambos has what the jury has been instructed to decide.
9: If they follow the judge's instructions, the first question they have to ask themselves is this insanity defense question. Was Clancy in a right mind? Was she aware of what she was doing, if it was right or wrong? Was she truly in the throes of postpartum psychosis? If they believe that she basically lost her grip with reality, they could go with that second option, not guilty by a lack of criminal responsibility. That means she'd be sent to a state psychiatric facility for an indefinite period of time, though she could eventually be released if her mental health improves and if she's not deemed a threat to the community.
7: A group of AI companies, including Anthropic, have published an open letter warning that critical infrastructure could face a swarm of hacking threats as the technology advances. Mike Dabusky, ABC News.
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It's Thompson Twins. My name's Tim, and we're rolling through a Friday together with music coming this hour from TLC, Howard Jones, Journey, and Toto 2 as we kick off this hour. It's Don Henley.

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0: Going into the 70s for Fleetwood Mac. It's Tim as we do a Friday thing together. Well, Broadway's The Rocky Horror Show, they took a moment to honor Tim Curry, who died earlier this week. Curry originated the role of Dr. Frankenfurter in the 73 stage play, then reprised it in the 75 film that became a cult classic. And in addition to that, he also played Wadsworth, the butler, if you will, in Clue, Mr. Hector in Home Alone 2, and he was also the original Pennywise on the 1990 TV miniseries It. So rest in peace, Tim Curry, who had been ill for quite some time. Music on the way from Howard Jones, and Dead or Alive is coming next.
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6: I'm Jonathan Christ Tompkins, but you can call me JKT. I grew up right here in Sitka, Alaska. My mom was a family doctor in town. Dad kept the freezer stocked with halibut. I graduated from Sitka High School and went on to represent my home in the state legislature for 10 years. Brought Democrats and Republicans together because Alaska families deserve better. Now I'm running for governor to support public schools, protect Medicaid and Medicare, and lower everyday costs to get Alaska back on track.
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0: It's Melissa Etheridge. Come to my window. It's Tim. We're doing a Friday thing together with music on the way from Journey still coming up, and we'll get a number one going from Hall & Oates. By the way, come on by and see me on my Facebook page, facebook.com/Tim on the air.
1: ABC News, I'm Mike Dubusky. All eyes are on a courthouse in Massachusetts right now where day two of jury deliberations are underway in the trial of Lindsay Clancy. She's charged with murdering her three children in 2023 by strangulation. Her lawyers have said she was suffering from postpartum psychosis. Tens of thousands of people are participating in a Defend the Vote march in Washington, D.C. right now, organized by the Reverend Al Sharpton's National Action Network. Vermont Senator Bernie Sanders taking aim at the Trump administration while at the event.
2: Today we have a president who, along with the Supreme Court members he appointed, is carrying out the most significant assault on voting rights since segregation, targeting virtually every aspect of the electoral system.
1: Meanwhile, President Trump awarding the crew of the Artemis II mission Congressional Space Medals of Honor today. This is ABC News.
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0: It's Journey Any Way You Want It. My name's Tim on a Friday. And, of course, tributes continuing to pour in worldwide, honoring the legendary Dolly Parton. In fact, there's a petition to rename the Nashville International Airport after Dolly, starting to gain new momentum now following the music icon's death. Hundreds of thousands of people have signed the change.org petition. It started in 2025, long before she passed away. Parton herself once joked about the idea, saying, quote, "It would be fun to hear passengers told that their flight was departing from Nashville's departing." So we'll see if that all comes into fruition, naming the Nashville airport after the late, great Dolly Parton. Music on the way from Toto is on the way next.
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2: Capital City Fire Rescue and the Juneau Police Department are launching a new app designed to connect CPR-trained residents with people experiencing cardiac arrest.
3: What inspired me to do this was my own personal experience of dropping dead on a trail and my sister having to apply CPR for over 13 minutes before the EMT team was able to reach us. And they got to us as soon as they possibly could. So if this app had been activated back 5.5 years ago, there might have been somebody walking on the trail just 30 seconds ahead of us. If they were alerted, could turn around and come back and help.
2: That was Peter Metcalf. Pulse Point Respond is a free mobile app that sends alerts to registered CPR-trained users when a cardiac arrest is reported nearby. The goal is to allow trained bystanders to begin CPR during the critical minutes before professional responders arrive.
4: When people have what's called sudden cardiac arrest, they go into a ventricular fibrillation. So the heart just starts going wonky and it can't pump blood and people just collapse. But the treatment for it isn't fancy hospital stuff. The treatment for it is bystander CPR and electricity. And the sooner you get bystander CPR, the better chance there is that you will survive.
2: And that was Dr. Quigley Peterson. Officials say the app is an additional tool to help bridge the gap.

It's Blind Melon. Yes, it is. It's Tim on your Friday, and we're loaded up with great tunes this hour from Bon Jovi. We got Smash Mouth, and we'll do Naked Eyes later. As we kick off this hour from Greece, it's Frankie Valli.

0: It's Quarter Flash. My name's Tim. Thanks for hanging on a Friday with me. Let's hit some Hollywood action here. An upcoming movie based on To Catch a Predator. It was a recurring segment on Dateline NBC. You may have seen it. It pretty much ran in the mid-2000s, and it was hosted by NBC Dateline Chris Hansen. Now, while Chris Hansen may have his doubts behind why this particular movie was made in the first place, it's not going to stop him from piggybacking on it once it hits theaters. This upcoming movie we speak of is called Primetime. It's a film in which Robert Pattinson stars as Chris Hansen, and it's going to focus on his To Catch a Predator TV segment, one in particular that happened in Texas. Once this movie opens, Hansen has purchased ad time to air a commercial prior to every screening of the film, and it's going to direct audiences to True Blue. That's his streaming network devoted to the same kind of Predator investigations that made him famous. And look for this movie, Primetime, debuting in theaters September 25th. Well, we're going to do that Friday conga. The Miami Sound Machine is coming in next.
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0: Gonna get your game on and get paid. It's Smash Mouth. It's All Star. It's Tim on your Friday with music still coming to Sour from Patti Smyth and Scandal and Naked Eyes ready to go next for your quote-unquote work day.
1: ABC News, I'm Mike Dubusky. Still no verdict in the Lindsey Clancy trial, with jurors told to go home for the weekend after 2 days of deliberations so far. Her defense team had been arguing Clancy was not in her right mind due to postpartum psychosis when she killed her three children in 2023. The death toll in Nepal is mounting, with now at least 580 people confirmed dead from this week's flash flooding. Vikram Ravi says his parents were on a spiritual pilgrimage in the area when the floodwaters raged through. He tells ABC News they're now safe.
2: They were just crossing over, and I believe they just happened to be in an elevated location. Like, it's pure luck or a pure miracle, because their bus, which is slightly lower, got completely swept away and was almost devastated. It was one of the two buses, I believe, in their specific cohort for this journey that survived.
1: And after a court blocked the president's executive order on mail-in voting from taking effect, the White House is now appealing that ruling. This is ABC News.
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0: 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Tonight, the Mega Millions is 145 mil. And then tomorrow night, the Powerball's back up to 119 mil. And Van Morrison, his early 70s classic, is next.
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2: Capital City Fire Rescue and the Juneau Police Department are launching a new app designed to connect CPR-trained residents with people experiencing cardiac arrest.
3: What inspired me to do this was my own personal experience of dropping dead on a trail and my sister having to apply CPR for over 13 minutes before the EMT team was able to reach us. And they got to us as soon as they possibly could. So if this app had been activated back 5.5 years ago, there might have been somebody walking on the trail just 30 seconds ahead of us. If they were alerted, could turn around and come back and help.
2: That was Peter Metcalf. Pulse Point Respond is a free mobile app that sends alerts to registered CPR-trained users when a cardiac arrest is reported nearby. The goal is to allow trained bystanders to begin CPR during the critical minutes before professional responders arrive.
4: When people have what's called sudden cardiac arrest, they go into a ventricular fibrillation. So the heart just starts going wonky and it can't pump blood and people just collapse. But the treatment for it isn't fancy hospital stuff. The treatment for it is bystander CPR and electricity. And the sooner you get bystander CPR, the better chance there is

0: that you will survive.
1: And that was Dr. Quigley Peterson. Officials say the app is an additional tool to help bridge the gap, but it does not replace calling 911 or professional emergency medical services. The Juno launch is funded through marine passenger fees. A public launch event is scheduled for Tuesday at 9 a.m. at Elizabeth Paradovich Hall, where residents can learn more about the program and how to use the app. Alaska's four leading governor's candidates shared the stage on Wednesday at a forum hosted by the Alaska Oil and Gas Association in Anchorage, offering a preview of the issues likely to shape the November election. Democrats Jonathan Kreiss Tompkins and Tom Begich, along with Republicans Bernadette Wilson and Dave Bronson, discussed the state budget, taxes, and resource development before an audience of oil and gas industry leaders. Kreiss Tompkins and Begich currently lead the race, followed by Wilson and Bronson. Thousands of ballots remain uncounted on Wednesday. State does expect to certify the primary results by the 31st. We can expect some pretty airtight results today as well. Candidates can also withdraw by the 31st, potentially changing the final four. Both Republican candidates said they intend to stay in the race despite calls for Republicans to consolidate behind one candidate. The two Democrats are still considering whether one should step aside. The candidates also offered sharply different approaches to Alaska's budget. Wilson and Bronson oppose new taxes on oil and gas companies and broad-based taxes on Alaskans, arguing new resource development and regulatory changes can address the state's deficit. The Democrats said new revenue will likely be necessary. Kreiss Tompkins supports increasing taxes on oil and gas companies and potentially adding taxes on individuals, while Begich said he would first seek hundreds of millions of dollars in additional revenue from the oil and gas industry. The four candidates will now campaign toward the November 3rd general election, where Alaska's next governor will be chosen. Alaska election officials say this year's primary was the first in a decade where all of the state's more than 400 planned polling places were open for in-person voting. But an Alaska Native voting advocacy group says that doesn't tell the whole story, particularly in rural communities. Get Out the Native Vote says at least four rural polling places were open for only part of Election Day because of staffing shortages and weather delays. The state says recruiting election workers is especially challenging in remote communities where weather, illness, and limited flights can disrupt plans. Get Out the Native Vote director Michelle Spark says rural communities need more election workers trained ahead of time so a single absence doesn't prevent people from voting. She also says some rural voters are reluctant to rely on mail-in ballots because of inconsistent postal service, making polling places particularly important. Alaska could receive up to $23 million as part of a landmark settlement with Meta over allegations that its social media platforms harm children. The multi-state agreement announced Wednesday would require Meta to pay up to $17.1 billion to 47 states, Washington, D.C., and several other U.S. territories. The settlement still needs a federal court approval. Alaska is expected to receive $16 million over the next 10 years, with that amount potentially rising to $23 million if TikTok and YouTube agree to similar restrictions. The agreement would also require changes to Facebook and Instagram for younger users. Those include a default 2-hour daily limit, overnight restrictions between midnight and 6 a.m., muted notifications during school hours, and prompts after every 15 minutes of continuous use. Young users would also be able to choose a non-personalized feed, disable autoplay, and have likes and certain cosmetic filters hidden by default. The lawsuit was filed in 2023 by states that accused Meta of deliberately designing addictive features, illegally collecting information from children, and misleading the public about the risks of its platform. Meta denies wrongdoing and liability. The company still faces thousands of separate lawsuits involving alleged harms to children and teens. You're up to date with News of the North. I'm Grace Dumas.
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4: Hey, the wet weather returns tonight. Partial sunshine today, a high this afternoon near 65, showers on the increase. The rain can be heavy at times through the overnight, will drop down into the mid-50s. Periods of heavy rain Saturday, a high near 60, and then showers will hang on for Sunday, a high just over 60. Looks like Monday will end up with showers and a high near 60. I'm Sitka Media Center meteorologist Sally Russell.
5: And here's your cruise ship report for Friday, August 28th. from 10 a.m. to 7 p.m. It's the Luminara, with the possibility of 452 passengers. And that's your cruise ship report for Friday, August 28th.
6: ABC News, I'm Mike Dubusky. Still no verdict in the Lindsey Clancy trial, with jurors told to go home for the weekend after 2 days of deliberations so far. Her defense team had been arguing Clancy was not in her right mind due to postpartum psychosis when she killed her three children in 2023. The death toll in Nepal is mounting, with now at least 580 people confirmed dead from this week's flash flooding. Vikram Ravi says his parents were on a spiritual pilgrimage in the area when the floodwaters raged through. He tells ABC News they're now safe.
7: They were just crossing over, and I believe they just happened to be in an elevated location. Like, it's pure luck or a pure miracle, because their bus, which is slightly lower, got completely swept away and was almost devastated. It was one of the two buses, I believe, in their specific cohort for this journey that survived.
6: And after a court blocked the president's executive order on mail-in voting from taking effect, the White House is now appealing that ruling. This is ABC News. It's been 6 months since the start of the war with Iran, with still no movement towards a peace deal there. ABC News Chief Global Affairs Correspondent Martha Raddatz says 18 service members have been killed since the war started.
8: More than 750 Americans have been wounded, including Sergeant First Class Corey Hicks, who survived a deadly drone attack in Kuwait. He spoke with ABC affiliate KSTP.
9: And I remember turning my head to the left and I seen the nose of that drone pop through.
8: The Hicks family says he is now struggling with short-term memory loss and PTSD, and that getting proper medical care has taken months. Hicks, they said, was concerned about the lack of medical supplies in Kuwait even before the attack.
6: And the Immigration and Customs Enforcement Detention Database now shows Milo Yiannopoulos, the conservative political commentator who rose to prominence during the first Trump administration, is now in ICE custody. I'm Mike Dubusky, ABC News.
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Proud Barry, keep on rolling. It's CCR. It's Tim on your Friday with music this hour from Billy Joel, Green Day. We got the Commodores, and that one hit wonder in the U.S., Dexys, Midnight Runners, is coming later. As we kick off this hour together, it's Matthew Wilder.

0: It's Huey Lewis in the news. Hello there. My name is Tim. As we do a Friday together, and we're going to knock out a few more celebrity birthdays for today, the 28th. Jack Black, he's going to be 57. He's the voice of Poe in the Kung Fu Panda movies. He also played Shelley in the Jumanji films, Dewey in the School of Rock, and his first starring role, he played Hal in Shallow Hal, which featured this top five pop hit in 1970 from Edison Lighthouse, Love Grows Where My Rosemary Goes. Director David Fincher, he'll be 64 today. He's directed the movies Alien 3, the movie 7, Fight Club, Social Network, and Gone Girl. And Jason Priestley, he'll be 57. He played, of course, Brandon Walsh in Beverly Hills 90210. A few select birthdays happening tomorrow include Elliot Gould. He'll be 88. He co-starred in Bob and Carol and Ted and Alice, Captain Trapper McIntyre in the MASH movie, which later, of course, became the series, Philip in The Long Goodbye, and Robert in Capricorn 1. He also played Reuben in the Ocean movies. Deborah Van Valkenburgh, she'll be 74. She played Jackie Rush in the series Too Close for Comfort. Rebecca De Mornay, she'll be 67. She played Lana in Risky Business. And also, Peyton in The Hand That Rocks the Cradle. That was a creepy movie. And also, Mrs. Kroger in Wedding Crashers. Carla Gugino, she'll be 55. She played Sydney St. James on Falcon Crest, Dr. Simon in Chicago Hope, and also played Rebecca in Night at the Museum, the very first movie. If you're celebrating a birthday either today or sometime this weekend, congrats to you. With music on the way from Shannon, and we're going to do Foreigner up next.
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0: It's Shannon. Yes, we're going to let the music play. It's Tim hanging on a Friday, a few hours away. We're going to kick off a weekend together with music still coming this hour from the Commodores and a big one from REO Speedwagon up next.
1: ABC News, I'm Mike Dubusky. Deliberations resume on Monday in the case of Lindsey Clancy after jurors didn't reach a verdict today. ABC's Deborah Roberts with more on the case of the Massachusetts mom who's admitted to killing her three children.
2: State prosecutors arguing that Clancy, a labor and delivery nurse, was in full control.
3: It was a horrible choice, and it's a choice that we don't want to think about that a mother could make, because that doesn't make us feel safe or comfortable in this world. But it's a choice she made.
2: But Clancy's defense lawyer, animated at times, blaming the horrible crime on her fragile mental state, exacerbated by overmedication, showing images of a once happy family next to Clancy's graphic hospital photos after a subsequent suicide attempt left her paralyzed.
1: Three students were stabbed at a high school outside El Paso, Texas this morning. The victims are in stable condition and a suspect is in custody, authorities say. All of them are 14 years old. This is ABC News.
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0: It's Commodores. It's Tim, and I'm out the door. Thanks for sharing a Friday. Before I go, though, got music coming from Dexy's Midnight Runners. Have a spectacular weekend.
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0: offering a preview of the issues likely to shape the November election. Democrats Jonathan Kreis Tompkins and Tom Begich, along with Republicans Bernadette Wilson and Dave Bronson, discussed the state budget, taxes, and resource development before an audience of oil and gas industry leaders. Kreis Tompkins and Begich currently lead the race, followed by Wilson and Bronson. Thousands of ballots remain uncounted on Wednesday. State does expect to certify the primary results by the 31st. We can expect some pretty airtight results today as well. Candidates can also withdraw by the 31st, potentially changing the final four. Both Republican candidates said they intend to stay in the race despite calls for Republicans to consolidate behind one candidate. The two Democrats are still considering whether one should step aside. The candidates also offered sharply different approaches to Alaska's budget. Wilson and Bronson oppose new taxes on oil and gas companies and broad-based taxes on Alaskans, arguing new resource development and regulatory changes can address the state's deficit. The Democrats said new revenue will likely be necessary. Kreis Tompkins supports increasing taxes on oil and gas companies and potentially adding taxes on individuals, while Begich said he would first seek hundreds of millions of dollars in additional revenue from the oil and gas industry. The four candidates will now campaign toward the November 3rd general election, where Alaska's next governor will be chosen. Alaska election officials say this year's primary was the first in a decade where all of the state's more than 400 planned polling places were open for in-person voting. But an Alaska Native voting advocacy group says that doesn't tell the whole story, particularly in rural communities. Get Out the Native Vote says at least four rural polling places were open for only part of Election Day because of staffing shortages and weather delays. The state says recruiting election workers is especially challenging in remote communities where weather, illness, and limited flights can disrupt plans. Get Out the Native Vote director Michelle Spark says rural communities need more election workers trained ahead of time so a single absence doesn't prevent people from voting. She also says some rural voters are reluctant to rely on mail-in ballots because of inconsistent postal service, making polling places particularly important. Alaska could receive up to $23 million as part of a landmark settlement with Meta over allegations that its social media platforms harm children. The multi-state agreement announced Wednesday would require Meta to pay up to $17.1 billion to 47 states, Washington, D.C., and several other U.S. territories. The settlement still needs a federal court approval. Alaska is expected to receive $16 million over the next 10 years, with that amount potentially rising to $23 million if TikTok and YouTube agree to similar restrictions. The agreement would also require changes to Facebook and Instagram for younger users. Those include a default 2-hour daily limit, overnight restrictions between midnight and 6 a.m., muted notifications during school hours, and prompts after every 15 minutes of continuous use. Young users would also be able to choose a non-personalized feed, disable autoplay, and have likes and certain cosmetic filters hidden by default. The lawsuit was filed in 2023 by states that accused Meta of deliberately designing addictive features, illegally collecting information from children, and misleading the public about the risks of its platform. Meta denies wrongdoing and liability. The company still faces thousands of separate lawsuits involving alleged harms to children and teens. You're up to date with News of the North. I'm Grace Dumas.
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2: Sitka weather.
3: Shower chances will be back on the increase as we sail through the weekend. Cloudy skies, showers with us overnight will drop down to near 55. There's a chance of some heavy downpours at times on Saturday, a high near 60. Saturday night, showers mid-50s, a chance of showers again on Sunday, a high in the low 60s, and then back to wet weather Monday, upper 50s. I'm Sitka Media Center meteorologist Sally Russell.
4: And here's your cruise ship report for Friday, August 28th. From 10 a.m. to 7 p.m., it's the Luminara, with the possibility of 452 passengers. And that's your cruise ship report for Friday, August 28th.
5: ABC News, I'm Mike Dubosky. Deliberations resume on Monday in the case of Lindsay Clancy after jurors didn't reach a verdict today. ABC's Deborah Roberts with more on the case of the Massachusetts mom who's admitted to killing her three children.
6: State prosecutors arguing that Clancy, a labor and delivery nurse, was in full control.
7: It was a horrible choice, and it's a choice that we don't want to think about that a mother could make, because that doesn't make us feel safe or comfortable in this world. But it's a choice she made.
6: But Clancy's defense lawyer, animated at times, blaming the horrible crime on her fragile mental state, exacerbated by over-medication, showing images of a once happy family next to Clancy's graphic hospital photos after a subsequent suicide attempt left her paralyzed.
5: Three students were stabbed at a high school outside El Paso, Texas this morning. The victims are in stable condition, and a suspect is in custody, authorities say. All of them are 14 years old. This is ABC News. Today, the four crew members who were on board the Artemis II mission around the moon earlier this year were awarded the Congressional Space Medal of Honor. President Trump also announcing plans to establish a Space Force Academy.
8: You think of West Point, and you think of Annapolis, and you think of the Air Force Academy, and you think of the Coast Guard Academies. Great, they're all great. But we're going to have now a Space Force. We're going to have an academy for what the people in this room love the most.
5: NASA has said it wants to return humans to the surface of the moon as soon as 2028. President Trump will not attend the ceremony in New York City this year, marking 25 years since the 9/11 attacks. Instead, the president will attend the ceremony at the Pentagon, which was also attacked in 2001. Vice President J.D. Vance will be in attendance in the New York City for the ceremonies next month. Mike Dubusky, ABC News.
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0: Michael Jackson, Billie Jean, it's Ryan Chase. Now, if you spot $30 lying on the floor at Walmart, are you going to pocket it or are you going to turn it in? There's a guy who chose option one and pocketed it, but surveillance cameras caught him picking up another shopper's cash, and the police actually posted his picture online trying to identify him. Well, he eventually came forward and returned the money, but the internet is now fighting over whether this was theft or just old-fashioned finders keepers. Some people say if it's clearly someone else's money, you should turn it in. Others are wondering when police are coming for everybody who's ever picked up a 20 in a parking lot. So what are you doing with that $30? You keeping it or are you trying to find the owner?
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0: Wild Cherry, play that funky music. I'm Ryan Chase. If you were sweating through the afternoon holding a pumpkin spice latte, apparently you're right on schedule right now. Fall keeps invading summer earlier every year with pumpkin drinks, Halloween decorations, seasonal shopping, all showing up weeks before they used to. Even pumpkin spice carvings and cravings are reportedly peaking earlier. And younger adults are leading the charge because they basically want fall to start the second the 4th of July fireworks stop. At this rate, Halloween decorations will be sharing shelf space with the Easter candy. Summer didn't end. Pumpkin spice just staged a hostile takeover.
1: ABC News, I'm Mike Dubusky. Jury deliberations resume on Monday in the trial of Lindsay Clancy. Jurors were sent home this afternoon after not arriving at a verdict in that case. She is accused of killing her three children in 2023. The death toll continues to mount after devastating flooding in Nepal this week. Vikram Ravi says his parents were on a spiritual pilgrimage in the area and were near the Nepal-Tibet border when the floodwater started coming through. He tells ABC News they're now safe.
2: This is supposed to be an extremely spiritual and honestly a secretive journey because it's about their connection with God. But obviously things went south. Yes, Shiva has been very important, especially to my mom. She's every Indian family or Hindu family, per se, has like their favorite god or their family god. And Shiva just happened to be one of ours. And I believe he protected them that day.
1: The State Department says five Americans have been rescued so far. This is ABC News.
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